0: You're in Darlene's chat room. Tell me your name and where you're calling from.
1: Good evening. This is Dale from Charlotte. Hope you're doing well tonight.
0: Doing well, Dale. Thank you for calling.
1: Of course, of course. I'm going to respectfully provide an alternative view from the brother that just called in law enforcement. Brother, respect you. Thank you for what you're doing for your service.
0: Mm-hmm.
1: Now, there is going to be a very specific message that has to happen with our young black children and especially our young black men.
0: Mm-hmm.
1: Especially in this United States where we find ourselves in 2026 with this administration and what they're doing to promote a white nationalist agenda, we have to make sure we are being safe. As parents, we have to make sure we are absolutely 100% engaged with our kids' opportunities to engage with people, to know who their friends are, to know who their parents are.
0: That right there.
1: You have to know.
0: That's right.
1: Because they're going to want the socialization. They're going to want the camaraderie. They're not thinking about the things that we know, those of us that are over 45.
0: Right.
1: And have witnessed firsthand. We have to train them to be careful, to be aware of their surroundings, to be aware of those people that are watching them as they're going into a room with a crowd of non-black people.
0: Mm-hmm.
1: Safe around 1,000 white people. I disagree with that, depending on where you're going to be. It depends on where you are. In South Chicago, it can get a little tough. Absolutely. But in Ann Arbor, Michigan, it can be very tough with that one black person around 1,000 white people. So, you have to actually make sure we're training our kids to have that vigilance, to have that discernment.
0: Yes.
1: And, of course, keep them covered at all times by the blood.
0: Yes, Lord. Yes, Lord. Thank you so much for calling in, sir. I appreciate you.
1: Absolutely. Anytime. Keep doing what you're doing.
0: All right. Thank you. You know, family, the goal is not to raise children who never leave home. The goal is to raise children who know how to navigate when they do. Give me a call, 1-877-345-7747. How do we teach our children to navigate through life when so much racial hatred is staring them in the face? 1-877-345-7747. Call me on the Nightly Spirit.
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0: You're in Darlene's chat room. Tell us your name and where you're calling from.
1: My name is Sheila. I'm calling from Decatur, Georgia.
0: Sheila, hi. Speak to this tonight.
1: So, I raised a son and a daughter. They are grown now. And I taught them, first of all, that they are children of God. And God made no mistakes in how he made them. And that they are beautifully and wonderfully made. And so they could feel comfortable wherever they are. However, I also taught them the history of America and how black people have had to navigate America since we arrived in 1619. And so now my grown children are able to navigate themselves anywhere. They don't have to prove themselves to anyone.
0: Yes.
1: And they can feel comfortable wherever they are. They are led by the Holy Spirit. And the Holy Spirit keeps them safe.
0: Amen. Amen. That's what we rely on. I appreciate you calling in. Family, this has been a very important conversation, and I hope that the conversation continues with you and your family, and I hope it sparks questions within your family and friends groups, because we've got to prepare. Got to prepare our children. Coming up, I have a selfie session for you in 15 minutes. It's your girl, Darlene, on The Nightly Spirit. It's time.

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1: And what was broken can return stronger and better for you. 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So stop rehearsing what they did and start expecting what God can and will do. Justice with God is not always revenge. It's restoration, recompense, healing, favor, peace, and doors that nobody can close. You may have been shortchanged by people, but you cannot be shortchanged by God. Your story is not ending in loss. It's shifting into recovery. I want you to keep that in mind, all right? I'm going to pray for you coming up 15 minutes away. It's your girl, Darlene, on The Nightly Spirit.

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1: What's up? This is Tanisha. What I love about gospel music is it connects me closer to Christ. And that's why I love the Nightly Spirit with my girl, Darlene.

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Work it out. Just wave your hand and say,

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5: I love God. You love God. What's wrong with you? 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

0: Indy. 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We're taking Praise under the big top. 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

tomorrow. We're taking praise under the big top. It's Praise Night at the Universe Soul Circus. 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

in these last days. Evil times will come and it's here today. 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
0: Indeed, it is definitely changing me. I thank the Lord for Dr. Todd for being a part of this show.
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How many of y'all want the Lord? 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
1: To all my people in the struggle, you think God's forgotten about you. Here's some pain medicine. 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

0: Did you know that September is Sickle Cell Awareness Month? It's a good reminder to learn more about sickle cell disease and what life can be like for those living with it. Pain can be severe and complications can affect different parts of the body. If you have questions or concerns, talk with your healthcare provider. 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
0: 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God's got a blessing.
1: God's got a blessing.
0: If you really believe it, God's got a blessing.

How many of God's got to bless him with your name on? 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Sing this with me. 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

0: 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At 2 p.m., boys high school football takes center stage as Warren Central faces Pike High School. 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The reimagined 42nd annual Circle City Classic. 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It's a tradition. 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
0: 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I feel him.
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0: 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He loves you. I know He does.
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2: This song says, God's mercy kept me, so I wouldn't let go. Anybody in here ever felt like giving up, just throwing in the towel, just giving up? I'm not going to ask you to hunch anybody, but just look at them. That person you're looking at is here tonight only because of God's mercy and His grace. Somebody ought to just tell God, thank you for your mercy and your grace that kept me.

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Tell them, I was really down. I was really down. The devil really had me. But God's mercy kept me. 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Come on now, just thank him. Just thank him.

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0: put your hand together like this. 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

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Tomorrow, we're taking praise under the big top. It's praise night at the Universe Soul Circus. 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

0: was Javon DeWand and the Trap Stars with 10 Times My Blessings. And before that, you heard from Rodney Bryant and the CCMC with A Testimony. Now, I've got to take a break, but I promise you I'm going to be right back because we've got some more great music that we've got to get into. And I'm doing it just for you. More of the new Donnie McClurkin Show to go right after this.
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means if you start a relationship with Jesus, if you start a relationship with God, and then you turn around and long for the broken and dysfunctional and sinful past that you once lived, you're not fit for the kingdom of God in that condition. You've got to turn around and repent, and you've got to give your whole heart over to this wonderful relationship that comes through salvation. And after all, know this, Jesus is enough. God so loved the world that he gave his only begotten Son, that whoever would believe in him, whoever would believe in him, would not perish in their sins, but have everlasting life. That's the love of God. And that's the love that you don't want to turn away from. That's love that you don't want to let go of. That's real love. Unconditional love. So if you've started with Jesus, keep going. Because I'm telling you, there's no greater love that you can find anywhere. Don't turn back. Everything that's behind you is behind you because it did not benefit. God has a greater plan for you.

0: That was Charles Jenkins with the song Can't Turn Back. Now I've got to go. I've got to go, but I love every one of you, and I want you to know it from my heart. I love you, and I want you to enjoy this day. We're coming to the end of the summer. Enjoy it. And by the grace of God, we'll be back tomorrow. But until the next edition of the new Donnie McClurkin Show, walk in the favor of God.
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0: May we take a minute to pray. Oh, dear God, I petition you today to relieve my pain. Please lessen my stress, my anxiety, and my fear. Help me to focus on the good that is ever present in my existence and not allow the doubts and uncertainty of everyday life to dominate my thoughts. Let me remember that you are the creator of the entire universe and you are forever in the blessing and healing business. You are the source of all joy, satisfaction, and completion. Empower me, dear Lord, to be a light in the midst of darkness for others as we ask for the blessings of your eternal mercy and grace. Strengthen me to proudly proclaim my love and appreciation for the source of all goodness in my life, my best friend, my God, my almighty God. Hallelujah and amen.
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8: Hey, Indy, get ready to celebrate Professor Nathaniel Trudell and an incredible 50 years of music ministry. 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The celebration continues Sunday morning with worship at 9 a.m. Come out and honor a powerful legacy of faith, music, and ministry spanning five remarkable decades. The Dove Awards are honoring gospel legend Richard Smallwood. While many believe the Stellar Awards missed the mark, the Stellars say he was honored just during the pre-show, but it wasn't televised. Either way, gospel fans are glad to see this living legend finally receiving the flowers that he deserves.
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3: Yes, it is time for the Faith Walk of the Day. And today, I want to talk about the seed of the word being planted in your heart. You know the scripture from Luke 8, 5 through 15. Well, the latter part talks about what happens when your heart is not prepared to receive the word of God. You may receive it and have a good service, but if it's not deeply rooted, if you're not saturated in the Holy Spirit, the enemy can sometimes literally take the word of God out of your heart and make you doubt the very thing that you just rejoiced over, the thing you just heard that felt like, oh my God, this was going to change my life. Do not let the enemy steal the word out of your heart. The scripture gives several examples of it falling on stony ground and being choked out by the cares of life and different things like that. And it does a lot of things that can steal the word off your heart. It doesn't mean that you didn't get it, you didn't hold it, you didn't keep it, you didn't treat it as precious, you didn't nurture it, you didn't spend time with it. So I want to make sure that when you get the word in your heart, that good word that excites you, that word that sets you on fire, and be like, you know what, I just want to live right, I just want to do right. Don't you let situations change that and change your heart and change your mind. Stay excited about Jesus. Satan's number one job is to make you doubt God. And in order to make you doubt God, sometimes he'll just make you not read or not study or not pray. He doesn't tell you don't believe God. He doesn't tell you serve somebody else, but he makes you become detached from growing in faith and growing in grace. So I pray that when you hear the word, when you get the word, you hold the word, you hide the word in your heart that you might not sin against God, that you understand that word is light and life. Right? It can light every path. It can give you direction. It can give you hope. It can encourage you. So get saturated in the word and don't you dare let the enemy steal it out of your heart. All right. That's the Faith Walk of the Day. Love you and I mean it. Now it's birthday shout out time. 877-242-2426. 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All right. 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
6: Good morning. My name is Roxanne. I'm calling from Baltimore, and I want to give a shout-out to my big sister, Tiffy, who turned 53 yesterday. I love you, sis, and I hope you had an amazing day. See you Friday. You have an awesome day. Thank you.
7: Morning. This is Lester Best in the West, a.k.a. Lester Frizzy. I'm calling from Philadelphia, PA, a.k.a. Lester from Chester. Now I live in Philly, giving a birthday shout-out, belated birthday shout-out to my cousin, Rwanda Starkey in Chester, and also my heavenly brother that's in heaven, born on the same day I was born on, Bernard Brown. I'm wishing him a heavenly birthday on September the 15th. Rwanda was September the 5th, and mine is also September the 15th, and God be the glory. Thank you guys for all that y'all do, and I appreciate everything you do. To God be the glory. Hallelujah. Thank you.
8: Good morning. This is Philip Fraser calling from the nation's capital on this wonderful West Wednesday. My birthday shout-out for my cousin Lincoln Mickens of Columbia, South Carolina, who's celebrating his birthday today, as well as a good family friend, Mr. Brady. His birthday is today as well. Happy birthday, gentlemen. God loves you, and so do I. I wish you many, many more.
9: Okay, Rose Harris from Southern Pines, North Carolina. I want to wish a happy birthday to my son, Sherman William Harris, Jr., my son, Douglas Cornelius Harris, and to Martha Libby Coburn of New Jersey. Happy birthday. Happy birthday. Thank you.
10: Yes, my name is Deborah Wallace. I'm from Baltimore, Maryland. I reside at Ark Church, and I want to wish Mother Cypress, the mother of our church. She's 99 years old. And I also want to wish my girlfriend, Lorraine Hall, a happy birthday. Have a happy and blessed day.
11: My name is John Henderson, and I'm calling from Atlanta, Georgia. It's not my birthday, it's my brother's, my deceased brother's birthday, Nathaniel Henderson. I want to give a shout out for his birthday. He was born on the 23rd of September. In fact, he would have been over 100 years old today. I am 89 years old myself, and I thank God for the longevity of my life. And I think you all have a wonderful Christian show. God bless you.
5: 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I hope you reach out to the people. I hope they heard your birthday shout out, and I hope they understand how special they are to you. 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Listen, coming up, we're going to talk to my guest co-host for the day, Lisa Knowles Smith. I'm so excited. Don't go nowhere. It's coming up next on Get Up Mornings.
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1: 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There is power in numbers. We can impact outcomes and change the debate. Take a stance and get out and vote on November 3rd. 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Get out and vote on November 3rd.
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0: That's Marvin Sapp with his latest single, He's Not Finished. I love it. It's another declaration like never would have made it in all your other songs. So tell me, what inspired this particular message in this season?
1: Well, I mean, like, in this particular season, there's so much going on, and people feel as if, you know, they're completely out of it, that things are not working for them. You know, it's just so much with people saying this, that, and the third on social media and so on. And the reality is somebody needs to come out and let folks know that, you know, even though people may have counted you out, the truth of the matter is they can't count, because God's not concluded with your life. Yeah.
0: I love that. I love that. This album is called Restoration. It's literally your 17th album and your 9th live recording. Do you ever get tired of doing what you do? The laugh.
1: Yeah, girl. What are you talking about? You know we could die. I've been doing this for 36 years. And, you know, the 17th solo record, you know, then we still got the stuff that we did with Commission. Mm-hmm. And even when we try to, you know, kind of walk away, you know, the industry, for some strange reasons, keeps pulling us back into it. And God keeps saying with clarity, I still have a message for you to share. So, you know, He's Not Finished. And I think the message in this particular season is restoration. I mean, we live in a cancel culture.
0: Oh,
1: and it's scary to me that Galatians 6:1 doesn't apply like it should. You know, Galatians 6:1 is clear. It says, if you find someone overtaken with a fault, you, which are spiritual, are supposed to restore them in the spirit of meekness, considering yourself, lest ye fall to the same temptation.
0: Yes. Yes.
1: And what's so sad is that we live in a culture and in a generation that, you know, we're monetizing, for the sake of a better word, somebody's fall, and that's not what's supposed to happen. And I concluded that the issue is that we have a group of individuals who are not spiritual, because the spiritual ones understand restoration.
0: I love
1: so,
0: that.
1: You know, I'm just trying to reintroduce that concept, which is not a new one. It's a biblical one.
0: Absolutely.
1: Back into the narrative. Back into the narrative.
0: So you're doing some new things in partnerships. You partner with Roc Nation, a major new chapter in your career. So what made this partnership the right fit for you?
1: Strangely enough, they called me. Just, I mean, like, I tell my wife all the time, shout outs to Dr.
0: Come Lamar. Come on, I tell my wife. Listen, I don't think you said that on this show before. I love it.
1: I haven't. But I tell my wife all the time, I say, you know, I people just call me out the blue. And yet opportunities just come from the north, the south, the east, and the west. I'm a strong believer that every good idea is in a God idea.
0: Mm-hmm.
1: And believe it or not, you know, when I did this live recording, two major gospel labels came to the recording, and one I honestly never heard back from, and the other one said to me that, you know, they thought that I would be asking for more, so they immediately bowed out. So I was just going to put it out on my own.
0: Mm-hmm.
1: And we driving down the road, all of a sudden my phone rings. It's Roc Nation, and they made their presentation, and, you know, I'm like, wow, this is an exceptional opportunity for me, because it's a partnership where, you know, I still have all the control that I need to be able to put out my music and be able to share the message of Jesus Christ the way that I, you know, have always done it. So,
0: I love it.
1: You know, that's just a great, if you in the industry, To be able to do that on your own merit and the way you choose to do it,
0: mm-hmm.
1: that's not something that usually happens. But I'm grateful that they actually aligned with my vision and decided to go with me the way I choose to go.
0: We are always celebrating you. We appreciate you here at Get Up Mornings. Again, Crash, congratulations on your marriage. I had the pleasure of sitting next to you guys at the Stellar Awards. She is gorgeous and smart and brilliant. So congratulations
1: you,
0: sir.
1: Listen, I'm a winner, girl. I'm a winner. That's all I can tell folks. I waited 16 years.
0: Mm.
1: I waited 16 years.
0: Mm-hmm.
1: And here's facts. At the end of the day, when you wait and you find the right one, remember these words, people that are listening, the rest of your days will be the best of your days.
0: I love it. I love it. Marvin Sapp on Get Up Mornings, y'all. The latest record is called He's Not Finished. Download and stream it. Listen to it all day long. Tell the people how they can follow you on social media.
1: You can follow me at the official Marvin Sapp page on Facebook. 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
0: Absolutely. Thank you so much for joining us today. Congratulations. And I know it's going to be another hit.
1: Thanks, sis. I love you.
0: Love you back. All right, guys, stick around. The Get Up poll is up next on Get Up Mornings. Get up.
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8: 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On the south side, traffic slow on 65 northbound from Raymond to the south split. 6570 slow northbound from the south split to Washington. East side delays 465 northbound from I-70 to Fall Creek. South side slow eastbound 465 from I-65 to Arlington. On the north side, we've got a crash on 69 southbound after 106th Street in the three left lanes. Traffic heavy from 126th. 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
0: Hey, Indy, get ready to celebrate Professor Nathaniel Trudell and an incredible 50 years of music ministry. The celebration concert takes place Saturday, October 3rd at 4 p.m. at the Jones Tabernacle AME Zion Church, located at 2510 East 34th Street. The afternoon will feature Jones Tabernacle Church Choir and True Voices, along with Ebony Majestic, the Indiana State Choir, Sounds of Aquarius, and the Broad Ripple Gospel Choir. The celebration continues Sunday morning with worship at 9 a.m. Come out and honor a powerful legacy of faith, music, and ministry spanning five remarkable decades. The Dove Awards are honoring gospel legend Richard Smallwood. While many believe the Stellar Awards missed the mark, the Stellars say he was honored just during the pre-show, but it wasn't televised. Either way, gospel fans are glad to see this living legend finally receiving the flowers that he deserves.
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2: Yes, it's time for the Erica-ism of the day. And listen, I am blessed to do a lot of things, and I'm grateful for what I do, whether it is being First Lady Erica or just being a mama to my three children or a wife or doing Get Up Mornings or being an artist, whether that's doing Mary Mary stuff or solo stuff or doing Laugh, Cry, Heal or speaking. There's a lot of things and a lot of layers. And so learning to manage your mental capacity is very important. There's a lot of people, a lot of us who, I don't want to say addicted to work, but we just do a lot. You know what I mean? We're called to a lot. There's a lot of us that do that. And I think managing your peace is very important. And sometimes for the people on the outside, what looks like a good time and fun for you, don't always, it doesn't always equate that, because the weight of what we have to deliver is heavy, and depending on what you're dealing with in your personal life can affect, you know, how you deliver on stage. There are some people who can bypass no matter what's going on and they can deliver. Some people cannot. Everybody's not the same, but I'm grateful for the grace of God that gives me the strength to do it. I know we say if he's called me to it, he'll give me the strength to do it. And I believe that is true, but we have to make sure that we're not calling ourselves to some things, you know, because we feel guilty about, telling someone no. I thank God for beautiful women in my life that has helped me in tough times. One being CeCe Winans, the other being Priscilla Shire, that I had a great opportunity. I mean, it was a really great one, but I was so worn out. And she said, it is okay to say no. You know, you have to make sure that you're being smart. If the scripture tells us to rest, if the scripture tells us he'll make me lie down in green pastures, that sounds like sometimes I ought to lay down. And so I don't want you to feel guilty in all that you do. I don't want you to work yourself literally to death. I don't want to work. Want you to work yourself. You don't go to the doctor. You don't get checkups. You don't take a moment to refresh. You just do and do and do. These are my pastors and leaders and executives and business people and sometimes even teachers and nurses. All of us have the tendency to do it, to overdo. I want you to take time to refresh, to deal with how you feel, to process how you feel. Stop ignoring your heart. Stop ignoring what you're processing and give yourself a moment to do. Listen. Go for a drive. Go for a walk with nobody. Don't invite nobody. And then don't answer your phone while you go. Take the time that you need, okay? That is my Erica-ism for the day. Just wanted to share some real. I say real talk, but that's real. Lisa, how you feeling? Does that resonate with you? Have you ever had to take these moments where you just need to rest?
3: Listen, no is a complete sentence. I love that. it don't need nothing else. Just no.
2: Listen, no explanation at all. And they never ask you to explain your yes, but they want to explain your no. They happy
3: Absolutely.
2: About the yes. I want you to happily take the snow. Oh, well, that's okay. Maybe next time.
3: Absolutely.
2: They'll be all right. Hello. Did I go away? I think I went away somewhere. But I'm back. Listen, y'all, be encouraged to be yourself, whether that is the you that needs to go and do or the you that needs to rest and take a moment. Take your rest, okay? That don't mean you leaving here, you're going on to be with the Lord. You know, right. Some people say, well, I can rest when I'm gone. I'm going to rest while I'm here. That's what I'm going to do. I'm going to refresh and take my moments, because we deserve that. I believe that we serve a God that wants us to rest and be refreshed. All right. That's it. All right. Lisa's thoughts up next. We get to hear more from her. I'm so excited about it. It is a wonderful Wednesday, September the 23rd. And it is, let's see, 28 minutes to the top of the hour. Don't be late to work. Love you. And I mean it.
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0: My God. My God. I got goodness. That's a good song. Jesus, you're the best ad-libber I know. I promise.
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2: Listen, I'm super excited. That was my latest single, Goodness. And I'm going to share some of my thoughts with you today. You know what I've been thinking about? I've been thinking about trusting God's timing. I've been singing for over 30 years, and there are things that have happened or are happening in my life that I prayed for years ago. And if I be truthful, there were times when I wondered, God, when is it going to be my turn? I watched doors open for other people. I watched other people get opportunities, and I had to keep singing, keep serving, and keep believing anyway. But now I understand something different. Just because it didn't happen when I wanted it to doesn't mean that God was late. You got to trust God's timing. Sometimes God is developing you while you're waiting. He's preparing you for the opportunities, preparing you for what he has for you. So even if you've been waiting a long time, don't count yourself out. Listen, we won Stella's this year, new app opportunities. 30 years has taught me God's timing may not always make sense when you're waiting. But when you finally get there, you understand why you had to wait. So you got to keep waiting and wait and know that your season is not going to be wasted. Now, I just preach right there. Your season is not going to be wasted. I just said 30 years where some people are just, some people just discovered me for the first time. Never heard of me until Promises came out. And that's okay, because just because I felt like it should have happened years ago, God says, trust my timing. Don't get frustrated, and don't compare your time to somebody else's. What looks like somebody's overnight success may have taken 30 years to get there. Listen, I got some thoughts for y'all today. Y'all ain't ready for me. Keep working, keep believing, keep showing up. God has not forgotten about you, and he's not ignoring you. So no matter how many times you pray, no matter what you, all this good stuff that you be saying to him and making it sound all deep and all that, I got one line for you. God keeps his promises. Whatever God said he's going to do, that's what he's going to do. Yeah. I mean, those are my thoughts.
1: I love it. Those are some good thoughts, too. And I think it's such a good message, because so many people get caught up with impatience. You know what I mean? Especially when we start looking at other people. And it's hard sometimes when you look at other people.
2: Yeah.
1: You can get a little why not me in your spirit, but you got to check yourself.
2: You can't be saying, God, when is it my turn? When is it my turn? When is it my turn? You got to trust that God knows what's best.
1: Absolutely. Did you think it would feel like this?
2: I did not think it would feel like this. I honestly don't know what I thought. You know, you think it's going to be one thing and it's another thing. Because if I could be real honest, a saint's a little tired. You know what I'm saying? You think the mountaintop is going to be, you know, jumping and going crazy. But really, the mountaintop is where you rest and look back and say, Lord Jesus, look at all this.
1: Right. You know what I mean? I think balancing that, people that haven't experienced it yet. Well, when it's my turn, I'm going to do this and I'm going to do that. You really don't know what you're going to do.
2: You don't know
1: how you're going to respond to it. Some people can handle it. Some people cannot. I've seen people have big moments and then you literally don't see them again because their heart posture wasn't right, or they were so intimidated by it. They could never do it again. Can I do it again? I didn't do it the first time. God did.
2: That's why. You gotta know the difference between your turn and God's time.
1: Ooh.
2: That's all my thought is for today.
1: Didn't she preach? Y'all stick around. We got more on the way. Lisa Noel Smith on Get Up Mornings.
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8: Hey, Indy, we want to help to get you to work safely. 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
9: Good morning. We have delays on the south side on 65 northbound from Raymond to the south split, 6570 slow northbound from the south split up to Washington. On the east side, delays on 70 westbound from Arlington to the north split. East side, slow on 465 northbound from I-70 to Fall Creek. There's a crash on the south side, 465 westbound at Kentucky in the center lane, traffic heavy from White River. 465 slow eastbound from I-65 to Arlington. On the west side, delays 465 northbound from I-74 to I-65. Still have a crash on the north side on 69 southbound at 106 in the three left lanes. I'm Maria Arnold with traffic for Get Up Mornings with Erica Campbell on Praise AM 1310 95.
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13: Oh, I love you. I love your name, Jesus. Glory, hallelujah. For the rest of my life, Jesus, you'll be the reason.

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5: Yes, it is time for Healthy Ever After, and I know we usually have professionals and whatnot coming in, but today I just wanted to talk about vocal health amongst singers. It is widely known that a lot of times, because a lot of your favorite gospel singers are just naturally talented, they didn't grow up in a bunch of vocal lessons. Someone just handed them a mic when they was about 5 years old, and they've been singing ever since. So managing getting hoarse and managing things like that sometimes become a task, especially with our singing style, you know, belting and squalling in the runs and prolonged high notes. It is easy for your voice to be damaged. But I think that the more that you give yourself rest and water, sometimes it's the simplest things. It is literally rest and water that will help you recover.
6: Drink your water, please.
5: For sure. For sure, for sure, because hydration is everything. And what I learned from my vocal coach is the moment you drink the water is not the moment it gets to your cords. It goes to your stomach. It has to go through your system. So it takes some time, about 15 to 20 minutes before it even gets to your cords. Lisa, how do you maintain your health?
6: You just said it, drinking water. You cannot wait until you're about to sing to start hydrating. You got to be consistent with your hydration. Rest and water work for me. When I'm rested, I can sing. And, you know, and I try to make sure that I don't clear my throat over and over again and make sure that I'm not irritating my vocal folds, because really your voice is like an instrument. You know what I'm saying? And you got to take care of it. So protect it, rest it, hydrate it, take care of it.
5: Absolutely. Absolutely. Because, you know, for me, a lot of years, the commitments would dictate how I prepare, which is terrible. You should always be preparing your body and your instrument. If I had something big, then maybe 2 weeks before, I'd go to the doctor and I'd get my course checked and all that. But really, if you do regular regimens, and so I've seen people that, you know, they do stretches and things for their vocal cords. They have steamers and stuff that they use. I have a vocal straw. If you've never heard of a vocal straw, just Google it and look it up.
6: I use that too.
5: I've seen singers on award shows during the breaks. You'll just see them. It looked like they smoking like a little tiny cigarette, but really it's a vocal straw.
6: Yeah, because we're breathing into it so we can try to. You know what I didn't do, used to do, was warm my voice, do vocal warm-ups. I didn't do that either. I just started doing that in the last couple of years.
5: Yeah, you know, that's what I'm saying. They put a mic in your face and you just sing.
6: Yeah, you sang. That's
5: it. They didn't say, are you hoarse today? You just, no matter what the voice that you had, that's the one you gave. And in a lot of times in the Black tradition, if you were hoarse, you just learned to push past it. A lot of the squall wasn't intentional. It was, this is the voice I have. And then people like that sound. So then you kind of stick with it and you just have
6: to. Yeah, but we're paying. I'm paying for it now. I don't know about you, but I'm paying for it now.
5: Ma'am.
6: I literally have to prepare now because I did all of that singing incorrectly and not taking care of my instrument. So now in retrospect, I'm having to, you know, really, really work hard to maintain some level of my voice. You know what I mean?
5: Yeah, because your range. Are you do you consider yourself a soprano?
6: Absolutely not. I'm a second alto.
5: A second alto?
6: Second. I was in chorus. Second alto.
5: Ma'am, you are a soprano. I hear them notes you sing.
6: No, keep on praying about it. Go back and pray again, Erica. Go back and pray again.
5: Oh, I love it. I love it. And your daughter is in the group now. Are you? So are you telling her now to take care of her voice? Because that's what I'm doing with Krista.
6: Absolutely. All the things that I should have done, I'm making sure that she actually does and understands why she needs to do it. So I'm proud of that. Because let me tell you something. Krista Book can sing. Good God Almighty.
5: Jesus. I can't wait till she really just get off that phone and just get on a real stage for real. Well, Mom, that's your thing. It's not my thing. Matter of fact, I'm going to call her. You because she coming with me this weekend. That's what I'm going to do.
6: She a beast. I know
5: I'm
6: going
5: to take her with me to Tulsa. But I love seeing your daughter with you. I love that you are having conversations about health because we have to take good care of our temples. Y'all, we'll talk more with her up next on Get Up Mornings.
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5: Good morning, Circle City. Let's see how it's moving on the roads this morning.
10: Good morning. We have delays on the south side on 65, northbound from Edgewood to 465, and northbound jammed from Keystone to the south split. North side delays on 65, southbound from 38th Street to 21st. On the west side, delays on 70, eastbound from Harding to the south split. East side, slow on 70 westbound from 465 to the north split. On the east side, it's slow on 465 northbound from Brookville to Fall Creek. South side, delays 465 eastbound from East to Arlington. There's an accident on the west side, 465 northbound at 65 on the exit. I'm Maria Arnold with traffic. Forget Up Mornings with Erica Campbell on Praise AM 1310 95.
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15: Hey, Indy, get ready to celebrate Professor Nathaniel Trudell and an incredible 50 years of music ministry. The celebration concert takes place Saturday, October 3rd at 4 p.m. at the Jones Tabernacle AME Zion Church, located at 2510 East 34th Street. The afternoon will feature Jones Tabernacle Church Choir and True Voices, along with Ebony Majestic, the Indiana State Choir, Sounds of Aquarius, and the Broad Ripple Gospel Choir. The celebration continues Sunday morning with worship at 9 a.m. Come out and honor a powerful legacy of faith, music, and ministry spanning five remarkable decades. The Dove Awards are honoring gospel legend Richard Smallwood. While many believe the Stellar Awards missed the mark, the Stellars say he was honored just during the pre-show, but it wasn't televised. Either way, gospel fans are glad to see this living legend finally receiving the flowers that he deserves.
16: Hey, Indy, it's Erica Campbell.
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0: When I tell you every part of that song, the bass line, the guitar line, the tension as y'all do the transition, it's so good.
1: Church.
0: Take
1: me to church.
0: Oh, Lord have mercy. I love what God is doing through Quartet. What have been some of the most surprising people that have commented or reposted Promises that are not in the Christian community?
1: You know, football players, NFL players, comedians, like Kev on stage. Kev on stage for a minute, everything he posted was Promises connected to it. That was amazing to me.
0: Yes. Yes. I love it. I love it. But I think people don't realize how far Quartet has gone. Like when you think of Mighty Clouds of Joy or even the Blind Boys of Alabama, they were very mainstream-esque. You know what I mean? The things that they would do because it was kind of partnered with the blues world. Which Quartet did you grow up listening to the most?
1: Actually, it was the Canton Spirituals. You know, I was from Memphis, so that live in Memphis, I was a child. Yeah, so he was Mississippi Po' Boy days. And he was and still is, one of the greatest of all times in Quartet.
0: I love him. I remember when he did the song with the Soul Seekers, and I just, you know, Warren always loved Quartet. We usually have Quartet concerts in LA all the time, but people just didn't think that that was true on the West Coast. So I grew up with a lot of it. My father loved the Mighty Clouds. Actually, I have I have a Mighty Cloud story. So I got the privilege to meet Joe Lagun, me and Tina. Mm-hmm. And so we were saying hi, and he said, "Do you have a auntie named Teresa?" I said, "I do." He said, "Her name was Teresa Daniels." I said, "Well, it's Teresa Lawless." Now he said, "I love me some Teresa Daniels." What? I was like, "Auntie, you ain't tell me you." She said, I met him back in the day. I ain't gonna ask no more questions.
1: Yeah, don't you ask nothing. Don't you say nothing else.
0: Even my mama said, "Oh yeah, I remember Joe." I said, "Wait a minute.
1: Listen,
0: what happened back in the day?" But he was always very kind to us.
1: Yes.
0: From the Mighty Clouds to Willie Neal to Keith Wonderboy Johnson.
1: Oh,
0: rest
1: in
0: peace.
1: Yes.
0: So many amazing Quartet and so many amazing female Quartet groups. I love what you're doing.
1: Evelyn Turntine Agee.
0: Yes.
1: The Caravans were considered a Quartet. So, you know, I think we're still, I'm excited that Quartet is still alive and well, and that traditional gospel music still has a place in the sound of the earth.
0: I love it. And I know that we got a lot of folks in the Get Up Church that love Quartet. So I want you to give us a call and tell us, who is your favorite Quartet group? Who are you listening to? Maybe it's somebody we need to hear about. Give us a call. 877-242-2426. Because baby, it ain't nothing like a good Quartet concert. That Bree Holly, when she stand on them chairs.
1: Oh yeah. Don't you play with her.
0: Don't you play with her. Get out the way. We want to hear, what is your favorite Quartet? 877-242-2426. Give us a call.
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4: All right, today we are honoring Quartet, especially in honor of my special guest co-host, Lisa Knowles Smith. Thank you for being with me, Lisa.
5: Thank you for having me. I'm excited to be here.
4: All right, let's go and see who's on the line. Silas in Maryland, who's your favorite quartet?
6: Those Mighty Can Spirituals. Mississippi Four Boys. Yes, indeed.
4: I love it. What's your favorite song?
6: Oh my God, I can't. There's so many of them. I'm stuck right there.
4: It's okay. I'll put you on the spot. It's all right. It's all right. Silas, thank you for calling.
6: Thank you.
4: Okay, bye bye.
6: Bye bye.
4: Natasha in Salem, South Carolina is on the line. Hey, Natasha, what's your favorite quartet?
7: Hey there. This is Natasha from Winston-Salem, North Carolina. Uh-huh. And I have so many. I just can't give no one credit, but I remember the Truth Is, I Don't Want No Peanut Butter and Jelly. It was one of my favorites as a little girl.
4: Yeah.
7: The Pilgrim Jubilees, the Violinaires, I'm a quartet girl, the Swanee Quintet. So I raised up on a lot of them. The Jackson Southern, I can't stop. It's so many.
4: Come
7: I'm a quartet girl. So
4: go
7: when
4: ahead,
7: you start talking it. About that, I'll be ready to call in.
4: I love it. Thank you for calling, Natasha.
7: All right. I love y'all.
4: Love you back. Bye-bye.
5: Hey, Tiffany from Augusta, Georgia. Who's your favorite quartet?
8: That will be the Sensational Nightingales and the legendary Swanee Quintet.
5: Oh, yeah. I love it. I love it.
4: Love it. I need to go to a good quartet concert.
5: You do.
4: All right. Thank you for calling.
5: Thank you.
8: Thank you. Have a great day. Bye-bye.
4: Jillian in Dallas is on the line. Hey, Jillian, who's your favorite quartet artist?
9: Well, my grandmother raised us up on the Williams Brothers and the Winans.
4: Yes.
9: So I remember all of those. And I don't know if people remember that they was a group at one part.
4: Yes. I still love the Winans to this day.
5: Me too. I still do.
9: Yes, ma'am. Yes,
4: thank
9: ma'am.
4: Thank you for calling.
9: Thank you. Have a great day, Erica.
4: You too. Bye-bye.
5: Chanel in North Carolina. Hey, tell us, who's your favorite quartet?
10: Good morning. It will be the late, great Robert Blair and the Fantastic Violineers.
5: Oh, yeah. That's some good quartet right there.
4: I love it. Thank you for calling today.
5: Thank you.
4: I love it. Thank y'all for calling. We appreciate y'all today. Lisa, we got to tell them what we're doing together.
5: Listen, quartet is in full effect because it's coming up. The Brown Seekers are celebrating 50 years. So 50 years, we had to make it a whole family affair. We got the Clark sisters coming, and then my girls, Mary will be in the house. I'm so excited. I don't know what to do.
4: Me too. Is there tickets? Can people get tickets?
5: Yes, listen. We still, VIP is sold out, but general admission is still available at Eventbrite. Just type in Brown's 50th and it'll come up, all that information. And we want to see.
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12: Good morning. On the east side, we've got an accident blocking Southeastern Avenue in both directions between Pleasant Run Parkway and Rural Street. On the north side, it's slow on 69, southbound from State Road 37 to 465. West side, we have delays 465 northbound from Sam Jones to I-74. And there's an accident 465 northbound at I-65 on the exit ramp. There's a crash on the south side, 465 westbound at Kentucky on the right, traffic heavy from 69. East side, we've got a stall 465 northbound at Washington in the right lane. It's heavy from Brookville, and 465 slow northbound from I-70 to Fall Creek. I'm Maria Arnold with traffic. Forget up mornings with Erica Campbell on Praise AM 1310 95.
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2: Last, I was dead, but now I'm alive, and I love Jesus because Jesus doesn't let where he sits in the cosmos cause him to be unaware of my context.
3: Welcome to Eastern Star Church, where Jesus is exalted and the word is explained. We are thrilled that you have joined us today.
2: He says, I'm the first and the last, but I still know your name. I was dead, but now I'm alive, but I still knows what keeps you up at night. I'm the savior of the world, but I still know what causes your tears. Yeah, because Jesus is aware. Jesus knows. Matter of fact, this is a common theme all throughout these first few chapters of Revelation. He tells the church in Ephesus, I know your works. He tells the church in Pergamum, I know where you live. He tells the church in Thyatira, I know your love and your faith and your endurance. He tells the church in Sardis, I know your reputation and what everybody else think about you, but I know the real you. He tells the church in Philadelphia, I know you have little strength, but you did not denounce my name. He told the church in Laodicea, I know you're neither hot nor cold. But look at what he tells the church in Smyrna. He says, I know your affliction, I know your poverty, and I know the slander that is against you. Jesus knows what you are going through. I don't want you to think that your affliction is a response of God turning God's back on you. No, there's still some intimacy there. He is Emmanuel. He is God with us. And God with us is aware, as he told the church in Smyrna, of your affliction. He's aware of the pressure that you are under. He's aware of the heaviness that you are carrying. That word affliction doesn't mean that they were just having a bad day or a bad week. That word affliction means that they are carrying applied pressure, that they are being squeezed, that they are in a tight, in a jam, in a fix. And that makes sense because there are Christians in the Roman Empire. And the applied pressure comes from the fact that there were systems and structures designed to marginalize and to exclude them. It made it difficult for them to be Christians and to live out their calling while also holding social status in the empire. And Jesus says, I know your affliction. I know what you are carrying. I know your frustration, because if we can be real, all the pressure that we carry, all the weight that we are under will cause us to be tired, will cause us to be overwhelmed, will cause us to experience burnout, will cause us to be tempted by giving up on our situation. But Jesus says, you don't have to give up, because I know the pressure that you're undering. I know the weight that you are carrying. And the church in Smyrna, we can relate to the church in Smyrna, because if we can be real as a church in these yet to be United States of America, we deal with pressure not every day, every day. It's frustrating to read bad news one day after another. It's frustrating to hear your boy in the White House going from big beautiful bill to cutting food stamps to cutting health care to erasing DEI. He's so bad that he sent us into a war. Now he's letting y'all know, I'll give you $5,000 if you vote Republican, because he knows how bad these things have gotten. It is so frustrating to go to work and to deal with racism and sexism. It's frustrating to hear another black mother grieve on camera. It is frustrating to see black suffering gone viral. It is frustrating to hear black dead bodies being washed up on shore or hanging from trees. It is frustrating to have to carry the pressure and the weight of the affliction that we are in. And so many of us are not just dealing with the pressure of society. You're dealing with pressures in your own family. Some bad health diagnosis, some loved one you have to bury, some child you gotta invest in, some marriage you gotta pray for. It is the weight that we experience, the pressure that we are under. But isn't it good news to know that you don't have to go through it by yourself, because we serve a God who knows about your affliction. He knows about your tears. He knows about your pain. And then Jesus says, I just don't know about your affliction. He says, I know about your poverty. That word poverty doesn't mean that they just need $20 to get by. That word poverty means that they're struggling just to get their basic needs met. That they don't even have enough for food and for shelter and for security and for clothing. Because of who they are in this system, in this structure, the economic system has excluded them. Their faith in Jesus is a consequence because of their faith that they're now lacking, that they're in poverty, that this poverty is not by accident, it's by design. That there are people in high places that have created systems that has caused them to go lacking, to go hungry, to go without shelter, to go without food. And the issue is they're poor, but they live in a rich city. Y'all sleep. I know Coach is about to come on in a minute. They're poor, but Smyrna is rich. Smyrna is flourishing. Smyrna is prosperous. Smyrna is wealthy. But the church has, they don't have access to the wealth that resides in the city that they live in. And I know, Jesus says, I know what that's like. And we know what that's like too. To be a part of one of the wealthiest nations in the world and people still go to bed hungry. People still don't have a place to stay. People still got to choose between groceries and gas. People still afraid and hesitating to go to the doctor because they're afraid of the bill that they'll get. They live in a wealthy nation, but they can't even afford to live. Jesus says, I know your poverty. I know that your descendants built this nation and they exclude you from access to the wealth that your people helped build. They exploited your people, got free labor from your people. Your people built the foundation for the wealth that we experience. And now we can't even get education. We have no access to real estate. We have no access to government deals. We have no access to the wealth that has been stored up. Jesus says, I know about that. I know about your affliction. I know about your poverty. And then he says this, I know about your slander. I know that there are folk who are dogging you out. I know that there are folk who are lying on you. I know that there are folk who are spreading falsehoods on you. And the narrative that they are creating justifies the oppression that you are in. And notice where the slander comes from. The slander comes from religious folk. I'm going to let you go in a minute. The slander comes from folk who can look real religious, who can quote scripture, who can say amen to the preacher, but when church is over, they slander in your name. He says, they not really religious. They are part of Satan's synagogue. Jesus calls them hypocrites, two-faced, where they can wear religion as a mask, but their hearts are far from God. And I ain't talking about this church. I know that doesn't happen here. Praise the Lord. I'm talking about your cousin, them church. Folk who can look real religious. But Jesus says they are a part of Satan's sin. In other words, if he was writing to the church of Indianapolis, he would say that these folk are the John Love of the kingdom. Okay, y'all went on Instagram last week. Y'all didn't hear about DeJohn Love? DeJuan Love, who pretended to be an NFL wide receiver, only to scam 26 women for over $1 million. He's on Instagram with 49er jerseys and equipment and a helmet on the beach and taking selfies with 49er gear on. All the while, he's scamming folk because he had the uniform, but he didn't have the authority. And I wasn't even surprised when I heard about DeJuan Love, because there are a bunch of DeJuan Loves who populate these churches. And Jesus says they will use religion to hide their hatred. And in these yet to be United States of America, when you got evangelicals who will use their faith to undergird the hatred that is coming from administration, he says they are part of Satan's synagogue. They are using their slander to justify the mistreatment of my people. It's like Laura Loomer, who will say of Angie Nixon that she is a ghetto black. Hold on. And Angie says, you can call me what you want to call me today, but in November, you're going to call me a senator. Because even Angie Nixon knows when God is for you, he's more than the world against you. When God is for you, slander can't bury you. When God is for you, poverty can't take you out. When God is for you, affliction can't kill you. Is there anybody that can thank God that despite of my suffering, Jesus knows what I'm going through? But wait, Jesus says, I know about your suffering. I know about what you're lacking. I know about folk dogging you out. But then he says this, here's what else I know. You rich. He said, no, I know you don't have money like that. I know I'm not talking about material things. I'm not talking about your financial portfolio. I'm not talking about your investments. He said, but you're rich. You're in poverty, but you're rich. What is he talking about? He's not talking about things that you can physically count. He's talking about the spirit that resides on the inside of you. Because it is Jesus that makes you rich. Paul puts it this way. Jesus became poor so that we can become rich. And because you are rich, you can endure the affliction. You may not be rich in money, but you're rich in faith. You're rich in character. You're rich in humor. You're rich in joy. You're rich in peace. You're rich in endurance and patience. And because you are rich, Jesus says, you ain't got to be scared, because I know your affliction now. But Jesus says there's persecution that's coming for some of y'all later. It's going to get so bad. Jesus says it's going to feel like the devil going to throw you in prison and test you. But he says you ain't got to be afraid, because you're rich. And because you are rich, you can endure what you're about to go through, because Jesus says you only going to be in it for 10 days. I know. You ain't saying amen because you saying preacher.
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0: 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That's 317-693-7603. 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
4: That are telling us to do the right thing. But every pastor has mischievous people in his congregation. On every job, there's mischievous people. But in closing, I want to say that if you don't know Christ as your Lord and Savior, the moral is absolutely, unequivocally not guaranteed. All the shooting going on, all the house parties, people getting killed, people walking down the street getting ran over by cars, people getting killed on bicycles. You are not guaranteed that you're going to make it to point B from A or A to B. You're not guaranteed that. So, in closing, give your heart to Christ today, because you're not guaranteed that tomorrow's going to ever come. Because we are getting close to the end of our journey in this life, and Jesus Christ is coming soon. I'm here to say, are you ready? Are you ready to meet the Son of God? He loves you. He died for you. And it's up to you to receive him as your Lord, Savior, and Redeemer, because the end is near, and Christ is coming soon. May heaven smile upon you, and may the good Lord bless you, spiritually, mentally, emotionally, financially. I love you, but Jesus Christ loves you much, much more. Have a blessed day until you hear from me next Wednesday, Lord willing. And every day, be looking up, because our redemption is near. How near? Nobody knows. Nobody knows but God the Father. Hallelujah, hallelujah, and praise God.
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0: explain it to my buddies.
1: I'm talking about where I'm at.
0: I look at it like, you know, like I haven't always been in education, right?
1: I understand.
0: I look at it like the streets. I look at it like the hustle game, right? So you have one organization. Let's say IPS says, man, we have all the clientele. We got the security. We got all the spots. And then you have other organizations that say, man, we got the good product. We can help, you know, we can help get it. We just don't want to deal with the security. We don't want to help get it to the hands of the people. And so then they build a partnership. The partnership ends up going well. And then the people in the plug, if you would, says, you know what? The people don't want to deal with, they don't want you to be the middleman anymore, IPS. And I think we are not victims. If these folks were connected to our families and community through a partnership with IPS, that's all I'm speaking on, then I think it wasn't like they forced their way into the district. It was a collaboration. And I think that collaboration has gotten to the point now where it's like, hold up. We've been collaborating and serving your district students. And now we feel like we should get more piece of the pie. And my issue is that as an IPS representative and IPS alum, I would have never been a middleman like that. We got to make sure that we are always advocating for what's best for our district first. And then that means building a collaboration or partnership. We have to make sure that it's always in the best interest of the district.
1: You got to understand the collaboration and partnership never was navigated by IPS. It was navigated by outside businessmen. Let's just be honest about that. And a lot of people don't want to hear that. And a lot of people just don't want to hear the truth, man. And,
0: right, man, you know, they say what they say. The truth hurts.
1: Yeah, people just don't want to hear the truth. And that's okay. And you got to be willing to be whipped on the back.
0: Yes, sir.
1: If you really love children and yes, want sir. Them to have it the right way.
0: It ain't right being right.
1: Yeah. And
0: getting it right.
1: And things of that nature. But people that look like you and me who are involved in it don't want to talk about it, right. you know, so, because, you know, and it is what it is, but you know who really loses in all of this?
0: I think our families and our students and educators.
1: Let's start with the children.
0: Yeah.
1: That's who lose.
0: Yeah.
1: The children are being used as pawns because the dollar follows the child. The dollar follows the child. 317-480-1310. The dollar follows the child. Wherever that child goes, that dollar goes. And here's what's ironic about it, is that, what a lot of people don't understand, that whatever follow, say 200 children leave school 186.
0: Right.
1: 200 children leave at $10,000 a head.
0: Right.
1: To say 200 children leave. Let's look at that right quick. Say 200 children leave . That's $2 million
0: right.
1: Automatically out of your budget. What happens to that school?
0: Yeah, that seems a very extreme situation. I don't know if we've ever seen anything that drastic happen.
1: Oh, it happens that's why Carmel now is asking for a referendum. That's why Noblesville, Hamilton County, places that you and I are not allowed to drive after a certain time.
0: Mm-hmm. I'm a basketball official, so I get a pass. I can go anywhere. But I think.
1: But you understand what I'm saying, though.
0: Referendums aren't new, though.
1: Referendums
0: have been around. Most districts ask for a referendum when there is a higher need than what they actually have funded for.
1: But Yuri, referendums are new in our community.
0: No, referendums have been around. What'd you say? For the amount of time the education been around.
1: Yeah, but they have not been as vulnerable to in our community as it is in others, if you know what I mean. I'm just basically saying in no uncertain terms, when we say that, you said that's not as drastic. You'd be surprised at some of these schools that are in, that have four or five, six or seven charter schools in their areas.
0: Right.
1: And when those dollars drop, they got to pay that. That money's coming out of that budget.
0: Again, like I said, I don't want to have this narrative that we are just, you know, little sheep and just not, and we're just victims. I think the bigger question is,
1: what would you call it? Give me a new.
0: We're not engaged. And because we're not engaged in, as a family, as families and community stakeholders.
1: It doesn't matter if you engage in the situation.
0: It does.
1: Or not.
0: Because if we're engaged, you asked me a question.
1: No, but I'm answering your question.
0: I made a statement.
1: It doesn't matter at this point if you're engaged or not. It's law.
0: But I'm saying, again, we are the ones who elect these officials. We are the ones who, we have a role in this experience. And I think for so long, we just have gotten complacent. A brother said it last night. We've gotten complacent. And the other thing that we have a tendency to do in our community, in my humble opinion, is we take our limited understanding, our limited perspective, and make it the perspective in fact. And so then people go around with these different narratives when if we would all just be engaged. And that's what I'm trying to do on my platform. What I try to do on my platform, win or lose. I think this is the most amazing time in education. People have choices. We also have people that are passionate about this experience and say, I want to give my time, energy, and efforts to improve the lives of young people.
1: Yeah. Kim, you're on the line.
2: Yes. Good morning, Dr. Moyer.
1: Good morning. That's Kim Boy.
0: Oh, the Kim Boy. I'm sorry, Ms. Boy. I don't mean to interrupt your question, but oh my God, she deserves so much grace, mercy, and love, man. She's been a great impact in my life, my whole life.
1: Good morning, Kim. How are you?
2: Good morning. How are you guys both?
1: Good.
2: I have a statement, but also a question. And I want to take it, and thank you guys for that. But I, too, am kind of disgruntled by the people that say they're going to help you, but don't.
0: Yes, ma'am.
2: Say they're going to do something and don't. Okay? And it's time out for the false promises. But anyway, I'm going to take it all the way back to when this thing happened, that is the creation of charter schools. not only, you know, nationwide, but most immediately how it affects us here in Indiana. I think if there had been internal changes to the current public school system, instead of coming up with all these different alternatives that have come in for some in the money-making ventures, like the situation at Tinley that just happened, you know, where you got dollars

0: that should have been taken the foundation and improved upon. You know, even going back to, and you know this, with Scott Best, you know, and those things that launched off. So, I mean, that should have been happening, number one. But this was an internal from the board, in my opinion, perspective of a dismantling, if you will, of IPS, an allowance of the creation of charter schools. It started with some of the board members that were elected. And that is so important, I mean, Yuri, for those people in our community to go out and vote. Yes, now that they're putting the monikers on your party affiliation for school board, there's a change that has already occurred and it's going to keep going. And unfortunately, now at this point, the train has left the station.
1: It's now, on the track. It's on the track, Kim.
0: Yes, it is. And so at this point, it's just where the people that are elected sit on these boards. They need to dig in and do the work. Don't say, well, this is the best we got, so we got to go with it.
2: Yes, ma'am.
0: No, it's time. It's time out for that. It's time, because these are these children. Yes, they're ma'am. Our future. They are our future. And so anybody that's running for school board and any other positions, I mean, it's time out for, past time for a change, some innovativeness, public education. There's my son at one point. I had him enrolled in a charter school, but I took him out.
2: Yes, ma'am.
0: You know, because the promises that were given were not finished. And then the stipulations that a board controls these charter schools, that is the fate of the children. And it's worked for some. But when you're talking about children of special needs,
2: yes, ma'am.
0: Children with behavior problems.
2: My older brother.
0: You know, the board just says, no, nope, that kid ain't going to work. And then that's it. Versus if it's a public school system, there's a process by law that has to occur before a child can be put out of that school. Is it 100% correct? No, it's not.
2: Right.
0: But at least there's greater safeguards in place so that the child and its parents just don't get kicked out because it ain't a good fit. Well, whose opinion is that?
2: Right.
0: You know, that gets into personal opinions because the boards are not engaged with the students in the classroom every day. The teachers are.
2: Right.
0: The administrators are. So, you know, all these school board candidates, it's got to be some change. It's got to be some innovativeness all the way across the board and even in the elected officials in this city. It's just time out. It's past time out.
1: So you're basically saying, Ms. Boyd, in no uncertain terms, that there must be some innovative thinking and some creativity as it relates to education and conversation and discussion among boards to shift to 21st century methods to handle our school systems.
0: Correct. Because even when you look at the funding for some of these people that run for the boards, it doesn't come from Indiana. It comes from out of state. And if you look at what years ago, for those that may be aware, you know, to run a school board campaign, it wasn't at the amount it is now, but it's because other outside interests from other states bankrolled some school board members, funded them, and it made it harder for the little grassroots people that want to run for school board, care about their school, care about their community, care about the children, and put it in a whole nother different atmosphere. And it's about the money.
1: Yeah.
0: Again.
2: No, miss.
0: It's about the money, the power, and influence. So my question, I guess, Yuri, to you, what would set you apart based on what I just said? You running for school board, what would set you apart to be that innovative leader, to be, if elected? What would you do that's so different? Where's your innovation and where's your platform to make a change?
2: Man, Ms. Boyd, I first of all, thank you so much for the impact you've had, but also for your question and your passion for others. I think, you know, in my humble opinion, a lot of people on these boards have very limited experience in education. Some of them don't even have children in districts or children at all. Some of them

0: you know, didn't go to the district. And so a lot of times you have a need, right? And my experience with the board has been that several people that have gotten on these different boards, there was a need to get filled in our community. And so people had passion and wanted to do it. The thing that sets me apart is that I remember a time when adequate amount of family support and community support supported the school. And I think innovation, yes, I played chess. I've gone worked in innovation schools. I worked in charter schools. I worked in IPS. And I'm an outside of the box thinker. But I don't think there is one person that has all the solutions. What I would like to bring to the district that other people have not done, I'm not afraid of the community. I'm not afraid to have difficult conversations. We have to get more of our families involved, more of our community stakeholders involved. And so then, like, I believe after every school board meeting, the district representative should go back to the community and let them know, break it down in layman terms, what just took place. And also figure out how can we create mini committees, just like we did with the Riverside Civic League. You know, so I believe that as a school board member, you know, we should be representing our community and doing what is best for our community. But it can't be done by any one person. I don't even want you to think that I'm that person that believes I have all the solutions. But what I do have is a unique set of skills. My man and Liam Neeson's in Taken. I have a unique set of skills to bring people together, to galvanize. And even if that means having Zooms, going door to door, going to community meetings to engage with the people that we represent, because no one should be making decisions that impact our community without us being involved. And so that's the biggest, my number one platform is, like I said, every student deserves five favorite people. I would like to be able to go to our young people at the end of a year or end of a semester and say, hey, how did your fave five do? Was your pastor involved? Was your mom involved? Was your auntie involved? Was your mentor involved? How was your fave five? The other thing that my other platform is that I want to turn these schools back into community hubs. If you look at our community right now, we have so many people that are trying to do good by young people, but they can't find space and they can't find this. How do we say we have 800,000 students in this building? How do we bring resources to the family? One of the things I just most recently did, I started an after school program. And so what I essentially did was I turned an after school program idea that I went through as a kid, right? Because I don't even think we need to reinvent anything. There has been so many solutions from the past that have worked. What I did was I turned this after school program. I pitched it to a couple schools and I essentially created the same after school program that Dr. Michael Sullivan and Marsha Foley have for us when I was in school. Because what we heard from families was that moms and dads and people that are struggling to take care of these kids said, I don't get off work till 6 o'clock. I'm struggling with teaching the kids this math that they supposed to learn at school. I don't know how to do Eureka math. So I pitched this to the schools and the parents. I said, listen, if you allow us to keep your baby to 6 o'clock, we're going to feed them. We're going to give them a snack. We're going to make sure the academics are done. We're going to take care of their homework. We're going to pay teachers who are already the teachers who need this data to move anyway. We're going to give them a chance to work with students in smaller groups. We're going to give them some STEM activities, critical thinking, life skills, and give them some athletics. The data at this one school we just piloted last year, they had the largest increase in data in 10 years because of that, because we listened to the community. And so I think we turn these schools into community hubs. But then also I think from a community and family standpoint, we have to be intentional and strategic about what we want for our young people. Again, I don't believe we're victims. I believe the same type of rearing and support and community that we had when I was a youngster and even before me, we can provide that to our young people. And I don't think there is an excuse that as a family we can make. I know life be life in. I don't believe there's an excuse that we can make to say we should not be engaged and know what is going on in the experience of our young people.
1: Kim, let me kick this other caller. Thanks for calling in, Kim. Can I get this other caller, Kim?
2: Yeah, absolutely. Thanks, Dr. Moore.
0: Thank you, sweetie.
1: Joyce, come on in with it.
3: Okay, so I'm a product of Flanner House and Broad Ripple and Attucks and Northwest. But, you know, the school system, when Shirley Gilbert was, and they used to do those,
1: yes, sorry.
3: Well, anywho, on, because y'all don't like to hear me talk long, but, you know, I remember that we were a community and we did things all year long,
0: yes,
3: not
0: ma'am.
3: For 28 days, but, you know, if we didn't need to reinvent the wheel, and we already see how the wheel worked in our nation.
1: Yeah.
3: So, yeah, by now it ain't nothing new. And I would think that we would keep on the same train where we support, and a bartering is a good, and working within our community, keeping our dollars with y'all,
0: ma'am.
3: And saving, teaching banks to give piggy banks to kids, you know, that kind of thing. Yeah, teaching them a foreign language, skills, and gifts. We are sitting on, you just don't know, the what God is providing with each new generation. They have so many gifts and knowledge and skills, like
0: ma'am.
3: The stars and sands of the, yeah, all of that. But that, I just believe that, yes, we can, and we did it before, it could be done again.
0: Yes,
3: we just need to stop being distracted.
0: Yes, ma'am.
3: Okay.
1: Thank you, Ms. Joyce. Thank you, Ms. Joyce.
3: Thank
1: you. Thanks for calling in. You know, Yuri, it's encouraging, and we got more good in front of us than we do negative behind us.
0: Yes,
1: and
0: sir.
1: So and we just got to find it and work towards it and realize. Yuri, here's the thing that I've been wrestling with here lately. We've got to get rid of the importance. I don't know if you agree with that. Some of us just want to be important. And we cannot get the work done striving for personal importance because we have to make sacrifices for others. What do you think about that?
0: Yeah, I'm telling you, man, I don't know if I'm in this phase of life that God has put me in. I believe in God. I know you do. But I just spend less time judging, man. I try to spend my time on focusing on how can I be better? How can I make a better impact? And how can I surround myself with people who are aligned? And if people are not aligned right now, I just spend less time around them. You know what I mean? Until they get aligned.
1: And that's the definition that I'm trying to bring to you.
0: Yes, sir.
1: And then that if we are aligned, that means I'm not important to you to the point to where we can't work together.
0: Come on, man. It's alignment to me. It's all about alignment right now. But I'm also thinking that we also possess, all of us possess so many skills and resources and love. And I just spend less time judging. I just assess. You know, I'm a critical thinker. I play chess. Yeah. And so I love the pawn. As a matter of fact, I describe myself as a pawn because the pawn is the only piece that
1: can
0: start off one level
1: and
0: transform into every other piece except for the king. And so, you know, I actually think that I describe myself as a pawn because I can metamorph into anything that you need me to be in that moment. But what I strive to be is someone that surrounds myself with positive, like-minded individuals that care about the enhancement of other people.
1: Yeah, right? And that's what and you have to be able to put yourself in a position to do that. And I think that's important for that to take place. And we've got to understand that we do need one another.
0: Yes, sir.
1: No matter how you look at it and when you get through with it. Well, it's another Wednesday, man. We made it through. Hey, listen, Indianapolis, don't forget October the 6th is early voting at the City County Building. Then on the 24th, it's going to expand itself to the voting centers. And I hope that you will get out and start voting. Vet the candidates right now. And remember, all school board elections will be opening on those ballots as well. So check the ballots out. Do what you got to do to get it done. It's a very important election in my mind, so let's do our best to make it happen. You know, this is the Morning Fellowship. It moves on Wednesdays to St. Joseph Street here at Praise Indy, 1310 and 95.1. So let's do our best to let everybody know that we're here. And we do have some good discussions. Yuri, thanks for coming, man. And we'll be praying for you in the days ahead. Thank you, engineer, for helping us out, Brother Patrick Coe. God bless you. Have a great Wednesday. I'll see my group in Bible study tonight. God bless you.

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8: Amen, amen, amen. So let's look now at the results. Amen. Let's go to Romans chapter number 2. And verse number 13, amen, the doers of the word are justified. He says in Romans 2 and 13, for not the hearers of the law are just before God. Amen, not just that I can read it back and say what it says. Amen, can explain it and this and that. Not the hearers of the law are just before God, but the what? Doers of the law shall be justified. Amen. Again, it is not just enough to be able to recite it and to repeat it. Amen. But again, it is the doer that shall be justified. Let's move on to James chapter number 1 and verse number 21. James 1 and verse 21. Again, it says, Wherefore, lay apart all filthiness, all superfluity of naughtiness, and receive with meekness, not with the big head, not that you some brainiac, but receive with meekness the engrafted word, which is able to do what?
9: Save
8: your souls. Verse 22, but be ye doers of the word and not hearers only, deceiving your own self. I know that stuff. I know what the Bible says. I can quote more scripture than you can. Well, that's all well and good. Amen. And there's a lot of folk that can quote more scripture than I can. And you know, I ain't intimidated. You know what I know and what I don't know, the Lord helps me find. Amen. It's like Einstein. We think of him as one of the smartest men in the world. Amen. Einstein was a genius. Amen. And he relocated to the United States, and he was living in America and what have you. Amen. And the news people all over, and they said, Mr. Einstein, somebody asked him, what's your telephone number? He said, I don't know. He said, you got a phone book? Amen. He knows the mechanisms of E=MC². Amen. But his phone number, he didn't know, but he said there's a book that does have my phone number. Amen. And so, again, we have to be, we deceive ourselves if we feel like we know all of this and we ain't doing it. Amen. Verse 23 says, for if any be a hearer of the word and not a doer, he is like unto a man beholding his natural face in a glass, looking in a mirror, for he beholdeth himself and goeth his way and straightway forgetteth what manner of man he was. Amen. He sees himself in the mirror, because a lot of times what we see in the mirror ain't really, you know, the whole story. Praise the Lord. Sometimes what you see in the mirror is what you're looking at, you know, head on, you know. Other folk are looking at you like this here. Some folk are looking at you like that there. Amen. But he walks away, and he loses a full perspective on what he just saw. He said, if you're just a hearer, amen, then you're like unto that individual who forgetteth what manner of man he was. Verse 25. But whoso looketh into the perfect law of liberty and does what? You got to continue. Amen. I ran a good race. Amen. Y'all heard the fable about the tortoise and the hare. Amen. The tortoise was the underdog. He wasn't even supposed to be in the race with the rabbit. Amen. But the tortoise was in the race. Amen. Just tortoising along. Rabbit. Amen. Look back and say, I don't even see where he at no more. I think I'll take a nap. Tortoise just kept on tortoising. The rabbit sleep. Amen. And after a while, the tortoise crosses the finish line. I guess he's looking around. Where's Mr. Rabbit at? Rabbit come up. I'm about, oh, you done already crossed the finish line. I was asleep. Again. Says. Again. But whoso look it into the perfect law of liberty and continue it. You got to continue. You can't sit by the wayside. You can't go back and say, I'll catch up later. You got to continue. Continue it therein. He being not a forgetful hearer. Amen. Because a lot of times, if you don't apply what you hear, you will forget it. Amen. They taught me in Bible college, they taught me some Greek. Amen. But even when the teacher was teaching it, he says, now, if y'all don't use it, you're going to lose it. He said, if you don't continue to use this, you're going to lose it. And I done lost a lot of it. Amen. Because in Greek, I'm giving y'all definitions for words. But in Greek, those words can be spelled 20 different ways. There are all kinds of tenses, and each tense has a different kind of a shading on the word. Amen. But you got to know all of that. And if you don't keep up with it, It's going to get away. Says, you continue not, he's a forgetful hearer, but a doer of the work, this man shall be blessed in his deed. If any man among you seem to be religious and bridle not, don't know how to keep his mouth shut, always running his mouth, amen, but presents themselves as so religious. I'm this, I'm this, I'm this. Amen. And you sit around and they talk and run everybody down and this and that. He says, if any man seems to be religious, but bridleth not his tongue, he deceiveth his own heart. Talking about, I'm religious. Amen. But you got, he said, and you can't keep your mouth shut? He said, this man's religion is vain. He goes on to say, pure religion and undefiled before God and the Father is this, to visit the fatherless and widows in their affliction and to keep himself unspotted from the world. Amen. Again, he's saying that, again, that you be an example of Christ. Amen. He says, do helpful, do things for folk. What you talking about, Pastor? He says, by this shall all men know that you are my disciples, if you have love one to another. Amen. And then he talks about keeping yourself unspotted from the world. That means stay safe. Amen. Let's go to Luke chapter number 7. Luke chapter number 7. And verse 31. It says, and the Lord said, whereunto then shall I liken the men of this generation? And he was talking about the generation that existed while he walked the earth. But I declare, this still applies to the generation today. Amen. He says, of this generation, and to what are they like? He says, they're like children sitting in the marketplace, calling to one another, saying, we have piped unto you, and you have not danced. We have mourned to you, and you have not wept. Amen. Saying, again, we told you, and we tried to get you to do this, and you wouldn't do it, and we tried for this response, and you wouldn't give it. And, you know, we say we want this, and you give us that, and, you know, and we live in that kind of generation. We live in a very selfish generation. And I ain't just talking about young folk either. Amen. Selfish. I want this. I want it. And I want it the way I want it. And I want it now. That's right. Amen. And if it ain't exactly the way I want it, take it back. Amen. Amen. Again, he said, you are saying that we did this and you wouldn't do it. You just wouldn't satisfy us. Amen. He says, talking about this generation. Amen. This fickle generation. He says in verse 33, for John the Baptist came neither eating bread nor drinking wine, and you say he hath a devil. He says in verse 34, the Son of Man come eating and drinking, and you say, behold, a gluttonous man and a wine bibbler and a friend of publicans and sinners. Amen. Again, we live in a generation, I don't care what you do, it ain't right. I don't care what you do, they ain't going to be satisfied. I don't care what you do, they going to find something to talk about you about. They're going to find something to attack you on. Amen. And I don't care what you do, amen. Somebody going to have something to say about you. So we might as well make up in our mind we're just going to do the right thing. Because if we're going to get talked about anyway, amen, don't you want to go to heaven when you die? Yeah. Amen. Jesus said, you talked about John, and his ministry was exactly opposite. His behavior, his activities were opposite of mine. He didn't eat bread and drink. He was out there eating locusts and wild honey, eating insects and things. He said, now I come in and I sit at the big dinner table, and you talked about him, said he was the devil. I sit at the big dinner tables, and you say, I'm a glutton. Amen. He said, verse 35, but wisdom is justified of all her children. Amen. The word of God will, amen, stand. The word of God will manifest itself that it is the truth. Amen. The Bible tells us in one place, and this is a scripture that elect lady brought to my attention. Amen. I believe it's in the 14th chapter of 1 Corinthians. We cannot do anything against the truth, but for the truth. Amen. Again, the truth is going to stand. Amen. And so, again, and you know, it's good to have a wife to just encourage you, you know, just give you scripture and all of that. Amen.
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That is Marvin Sapp and Created on this Praise Break Wednesday. Tony Dumont with you till 1 o'clock. So good to be with you. Hey, listen, I know it's misty outside, a little chilly outside, but that's okay because right now we're talking about the goodness of God. 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

0: Naptown. 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
1: There's a praise on the inside that I...

0: Jay Moss and Praise on the inside on a Praise Break Wednesday. Indy, get ready. 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You don't want to miss it. On the way, we've got Nia Allen. It's called Wait on Praise Indy.
1: Hey, y'all, what up? This is your boy, Rick Asmati. I want to drop you an invite to

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0: Oh, hallelujah. Glory, hallelujah.
1: Glory, hallelujah.
0: You're the reason why.
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0: Oh, I love you. 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
1: That is Kirk Franklin and Why We Sing on a Praise Break Wednesday. 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
1: Thank you, God, for giving us our identity in you. We can know who we are because we know whose we are. And we don't have to work for your approval. You've called us by name.

0: That is Paul Jones, and I won't complain. Christ. Almost time for me to get out of here, but I got to let you know. Make sure you join Praise Ending and Lamar Campbell as the guest ringmaster for Praise Night. It's happening tomorrow night at the Universal Circus at Lafayette Square Mall. That does it for me. The Community Connection and Tina Cosby's coming up next. God willing, I'll see you back here tomorrow. Have a blessed one. Bye-bye.
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0: Instead, just because you're the heavy favorite to win the Super Bowl, it doesn't mean that your ticket is already punched. 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But the momentum of Aaron Donald's return and a throwback performance from Davante Adams powered the Rams to a 28-6 win over the Giants on Monday night. New York had looked competitive in their Week 1 win over the Cowboys, but the Rams showed why many picked them to win the Super Bowl before the season. And Matthew Stafford threw for over 300 yards, nearly 200 of that was Davante Adams. And the Rams had their first win of the season pretty much wrapped up by the end of the third quarter. Great win for the shorthanded squad that bodes well for the Rams moving forward. 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
2: And good afternoon and welcome to Community Connection. I'm Tina Cosby. Today is Wednesday, September the 23rd, I do believe, is it not, Eric?
3: Yes, it is. When you say that, I'm always, when you say the date, I'm looking, let me make sure that's right.
2: That's why I put it in black, because I want to make sure it's right too.
3: Make sure I'm right on that.
2: Because today feels more like a Thursday, you know.
3: It does. And somebody said to me upstairs, they said, it's that time already for you to go downstairs and do the... I said, yeah, it is.
2: It's that time already. Yeah, we had... Today I had to make a mad dash because I was running late and I ended up bringing more stuff than I needed.
3: Hey, at least to have everything you need and more if you need more.
2: I called myself the bag lady.
3: That's a good thing.
2: But anyway, 317-480-1310. 317-480-1310 is the number to the show. And on the show today, for the first time ever, the Fathers and Families Center here in Indianapolis is about to host its very own conference on fatherhood, their inaugural. So they're going to be here to tell us more about that. What's in store? Well, we're going to hear from the president and CEO, Larry Smith, about that and more. That's going to be coming up in our second hour. Later this hour, one of today's most popular national gospel, it's kind of a combination of gospel hip-hop artist is going to join us to share more. I'm going to keep it a little bit of a mystery and see if you can just guess.
3: Figure out who it might be.
2: To join us to share more about an upcoming performance right here in the city of Indianapolis that he's headlining. I will give you a hint. It's with the Indianapolis-based Judah Band.
3: Oh, yeah.
2: Indy Judah Band is going to be with him. So you're going to find out who that is probably about 30 minutes from now.
3: We'll find out.
2: Yeah.
3: We shall see.
2: We shall. And the proceeds are going to go to a familiar cause. That's coming up at 1:30. So right now, let's see. Here we go. Our contributing analyst, James Patterson.
3: Let's see. I'm not seeing. I think this might. Hold on. Let me see. This might be James. I'm going to come to you.
2: Phone lines. A phone system has to clear up a little bit. Maybe it's the cloud and the drizzle and all that other stuff. We got him. I think we got him. Anyway, he's going to be coming in, and he'll come in hot because when he does get in, I guess we can just go straight to him for our weather. I think Eric, you usually do it when James is not here, and James, you usually do it when you're here. So we will have you do that coming up. Like I said, we got quite a bit coming up from the show today. So Eric, do we have him? Is he there?
3: Yes, we do. Okay. Let me. There he is. James, you there?
4: Yeah. Hey, I'm here. Hi, Tina. Hi, Eric.
2: How are you?
3: Loud and clear.
2: Yeah.
4: Mm-hmm. Oh, I'm doing fine. I couldn't get in, but hey, I'm here.
2: You know, what's today, Wednesday? It is the third day in a row where we've had some kind of a... But, you know, most people don't know about it.
3: Oh, no, that's true. Most of them, we know they don't know.
2: We know, yeah. So
3: I had a situation yesterday. Okay. I left work trying to use my phone. It said, this number cannot be dialed. I was disconnected 3 times.
2: What?
3: Yeah, then later on, I could dial. What's going on? You know, it's just technology.
2: I guess.
4: Yes, it's technology.
3: Technology.
4: It's hacking and everything else, right?
3: There you go, hacking and everything. Mm-hmm. Exactly. Technology has its own mind. If it's not talking to the other, then you're, you know.
2: Yes.
4: Yeah, it's just technology. I mean, it's it's not steady and stable yet.
3: Not yet.
2: Well, no. I think by its very nature, I don't know that it ever will be.
4: Yeah, I agree with you, Tina. Mm-hmm, I don't see it. No.
2: But just by definition. And the other thing that is, it's always evolving. I don't know about you guys. Do both of you have iPhones?
3: Yes, I do.
4: Yes, I do too.
2: You know what drives me crazy? When they do those updates that happen, you know, kind of overnight or whenever, the automatic, and they're supposed to make it better, more efficient. Then you got to start, after every update, you have to start all over again. You got to start finding where things are, finding how things work. To me, the newer, better updated versions are always more work.
3: And they're more money.
4: Yeah, it's more work. More work. But it's always changing, like you say. I mean, they're trying to make stuff so-called better, easier, faster, mm-hmm, quicker. Mm-hmm. But then you got to go back and learn all that stuff. By the time you get all that learned, guess what?
3: Time to do it again.
2: They change it. Yeah. They change it. So, but anyway, that's how it goes. So,
4: Hear about, speaking of technology and AI, how all this talk lately about AI started occurring is when, don't ask me the details because I don't know, but I just heard that one super AI program started recreating itself without human input. And they were like, hold it. What are you doing?
3: I heard about that, James. Yeah. I did hear about that.
4: Oh, goodness.
2: Like a self-mutating virus.
3: That's it.
4: Yeah.
3: Recreating itself. And I think I heard of one where they had to almost shoot the thing to shut it down. It would not stop doing what it was. It's like, no, you're not supposed to do that. They tried to turn it off. It wouldn't turn off. So they had to do something else.
2: Oh, that's not good.
4: Yes. It's really, really concerning.
3: It is.
2: Beyond concerning. And, of course, the current administration doesn't want any regulation. You know, it has to be the wild, wild west with everything. No regulation. Let's just leave it alone.
3: Wild, wild west.
4: Yeah, they don't want any regulation because they want all of the restrictions and limitations off so they can. I'm glad you brought that up because we'll get to the breaking news in a moment. Did you hear about the IMPD officer who has been arrested today? Mm-hmm. It was revealed for allegedly using Flock.
2: Yeah,
4: traffic cameras.
2: That's been a
4: local woman.
2: Yes, that's been an ongoing story since the Washington Post thing. You know, you remember the Washington Post a few weeks ago released an in-depth investigative piece about how Flock cameras across the country are being misused by law enforcement, and it just so happened that Indianapolis was one of the departments mentioned in that report. So I'm not surprised because. But I think there's more than one, though, James. I think so, too.
3: Well, like
4: there's a story today, and Eric, see if you can find it. Mm-hmm. I saw it on CBS4 at noon is, you know, they were investigating. We didn't know if they were, you know, taken off the street or whatever. Today, an IMPD officer has been arrested. He was taken, you know, behind bars and arrested.
2: Yeah, he's in custody. And then at 2:00. My understanding is there's going to be a press conference. Ryan Mears, the prosecutor. So this is pretty serious. This one is pretty serious. They haven't released his name yet. But from my understanding, there are currently two officers under investigation for the misuse of those Flock cameras.
3: I think you're right about that.
4: You're right about that.
2: Yeah.
4: But one has been arrested for sure today.
2: But that, you know, from what I guess there were indications or implications, let me put it that way, implications that it could be tied to more than just the cameras, right? Like stalking and, you know, other types of behavior. We'll find out after the press conference and the information is released. Yes, that's happening. Yeah.
4: Yeah. And that kind of just ties into the whole thing we were talking about, you know, AI technology. And I ran across this story, you know, while I was off that Homeland Security agents may have illegally, did you hear this, Eric, access Virginia voter rolls?
2: Yes.
3: I did.
4: That's right, Tina. They don't want any limitations or constrictions on what they do because they want to be able to just look at everybody's personal information.
2: Well, and interfere you know, push the elections the way they want them to go. You know, which is illegal, you know, you know, the other thing that people need to be made aware of is that you're going to hear, unless a Republican wins every single thing, you're going to hear them say, and probably Trump will lead the way, that it was fraudulent. They cheated. You know, it's fake
4: or something
2: that is going to just make you believe or try to make you believe that you should have no confidence whatsoever in the voting system because it's all a bunch of, you know, baloney. And I'm sure he will. I don't see how the Republicans are going to win everything. They may win a few things. Democrats may win a few things. But the bottom line is be ready to hear that and understand what you are hearing. It is an attempt to control your mind.
4: Yeah.
2: You know, it's muddy the waters.
4: It's an attempt to, to falsify, to lower confidence in, you know, to bring doubt about the outcome of the election that doesn't go their way.
2: Yeah, and you've got to have enough discernment and think just think a little bit beyond what you're feeling. You know, whatever it is you're feeling one way or another, just think, why is it that it's only fair if one side wins? But if that side loses, it's not fair.
4: Yeah. I mean, the whole premise of this fraud and you know, trying to lower the confidence in election outcome, the whole premise is to bring doubt about election. And it's all based on unproven accusations. And the same thing. I mean, I heard your interview with, was it Max Engler or Engling?
3: Max Engling, yes.
4: Max Engling, the Republican Secretary of State candidate. Mm-hmm. And he was like, you know, fraud. You know, one election was decided by three elections with fraud. It's hooey. It's baloney, as Tina used that word just a minute ago, because they have looked at millions and millions upon millions of ballots, okay, over the last couple of decades. And still the instances of people who voted who shouldn't have voted or voted where they shouldn't have voted or were not eligible to vote is less than uno, less than 1%. Less. That's really, really efficiency in election integrity. But this is what they're pushing forward, is to try to convey doubt. And the whole thing is made up. It's a pretext to try to put doubt in the outcome of the election.
2: Yeah, yeah. And based on, based on a lie that emanates from one single person's inability to accept defeat or to, you know.
4: In the 2020 election against Biden.
2: Yeah.
4: That's right.
2: And it is, the lie has gone so far as to even become law. Can you, a lie based on an insecurity has become law in I don't know how many states. You know, it's just, it's sad to see how it's an infection almost. It feels almost like a, that's happening right now, James. Thanks for bringing that up. Brother Man has a comment about the election. Brother Man, go ahead. How are you?
5: Good afternoon to you, James and Eric. We already know that we got a cheater in the White House. He lies every day, and he's always talking about harming some other country. He's trying to get us all battered up in a war that we can't get out of. But I'm going to say this. I'm not worried about him because he's mainly trying to keep us from saying anything about the Epstein files. And if anybody can forget that January 6th, they're not in this country. That man is a convicted felon and just doing any and everything that the Supreme Court will let him do. And these people done been through enough with him that if they got any inkling of voting for another Republican, they done lost it. You forget that. You ain't going to get nothing. And them Republicans, you see that Vice President talking about give us another chance. They know that they're going to lose. And one of their main things is they don't want that brother to be the Speaker of the House. That's one of the main things. Because that will be history right there. There's never.
4: I believe you're right.
2: Well, I think also
4: that's part of it,
2: Brother Man. That's part of it. But the other part of it is that the full complement would be in place for Trump to have to leave that office, to leave that big chair, because if they take control of the House and the Senate, the House can impeach, but the Senate has to remove. And so they know that if they get just, you know, the proper majority there in the Senate, that removal is very, very possible. I don't know that that's what they will focus on. I don't know. I've not heard, you know, what the Democrats are going to do one way or another. But I do know that that has to be in the back of the minds of people like Trump and his entire administration. That's why some of these Republicans now are jumping ship like rats off the Titanic. I mean, they, you know, they're seeing the, but I don't, I mean, so much for their vision. Well, I don't know how they didn't see it before, but anyway. But
5: how many do they have to invoke the 25th Amendment?
2: The 25th Amendment. Well, if they impeach and remove, go ahead, James.
4: His cabinet. Well, his cabinet. I'm looking it up. His cabinet has to. I think it's. Mm-hmm. It's either a majority of the cabinet or something else. But I'll look that up for you, brother man. But it involves a cabinet. Yeah, but see, people like J.D. Vance, the vice president, and mm-hmm. Pete Hegseth, the defense secretary, and
2: it says here, James,
4: they're not going to.
2: No, invoking ahead, Section 4 of the 25th Amendment. Section 4 of the 25th Amendment requires a written declaration by the vice president and a majority of the cabinet that the president is unable to discharge his or her powers and duties. Yeah.
4: Yeah, now it has been done before, mm-hmm. like, I think when, one of the presidents had surgery or something, and then it was transferred to the vice president for a little mm-hmm. bit, that they used mm-hmm. that power. But, you know, somebody's got to say that this guy is not up to the task. And right now, they're all falling in line behind him.
2: Mm-hmm.
4: But go ahead, Brother Man.
5: And can, after they take the House, can... King Jeffries say, stop the war and they have to stop bombing?
4: They can do several things. Yeah. Can't they, Tina? They mm-hmm. can cut off the money for the bombs. They can cut off the funds. That's what the Congress has the power of the purse, and they can put a stop to it real quick. That's why he said after the midterms, the war's going to come to an end. He may not have a choice. It's likely that he won't. Yeah.
5: Well, I want to hold you guys up, but I wanted to know what day that lady's coming on that talks politics about voting, because I want to hear what she got to say.
2: Oh, Julia? Yeah, Julia. She's good people. Let me see. Let me check my book here. Julia starts, I think she starts October 5th, Monday, October 5th. And the reason I know that is because that's the last day of voter registration, and she usually likes to get in and start getting folks ready right around that time. And so her first visit with us is going to be Monday, October 5th.
5: Okay. Thanks a lot, Tina, you and James.
2: Oh, no, thank you.
4: Thank you, Brother Man. You're always up on it. We appreciate
2: Brother
4: you.
2: Man keeps up. Yeah, indeed.
5: You got to stay up on it if you want to get some food in your house.
2: It is becoming scarce, Brother Man. It is becoming. I got to go to the grocery this weekend, and I'm not looking forward to it, huh?
4: I mean, he's hurting the people who supported him,
2: yeah,
4: the farmers.
2: But the people,
4: you know, that with the diesel prices, they can't run their tractors at $7 a gallon on diesel.
2: No,
4: the very mm-hmm. people he doesn't care.
2: That diesel
4: he's enriching
2: is
4: himself by $2 billion over the last year. $2 billion he earned with his fans. That doesn't even count his sycophants and the people who support him.
2: Yeah.
4: Yeah.
2: But you know what? He's hurting the people. But the people who voted for him hurt themselves for voting against their own best interest.
4: They did.
2: It's a two-way, double-edged sword. Y'all voted for him. And he's hurting you. Yeah.
4: You're getting what you got.
2: Mm-hmm. Getting what you asked for. 317-480-1310, 317-480-1310. But yeah, that seems to be the guiding star, if you will, in this oil crisis and the blockades and the Strait of Hormuz and everything else. Diesel seems to be the guiding, the guiding star, I guess. And what were you saying, James, about diesel?
4: Well, because the tractors. This is harvest time.
2: Okay. But no, I think there's a broader implication when diesel prices, versus regular consumer. Yeah. So
4: because
2: much
4: diesel. Because most goods in the United States move by truck, not train, not boat, by truck.
2: By truck.
3: That's true.
4: And it's just killing the prices. It's just killing them.
3: Yeah, 703, I think, is what I still saw this morning for diesel.
2: And what was it this time last year, $3?
3: I think it was, yeah, $3-something last year. Mm-hmm. $7.03.
2: That's just unsustainable. You can't.
4: It's going to have a ripple effect through all the prices.
2: Yeah.
4: Because they have to pass it along.
2: They do. They have to pass it along. Yeah.
3: You heard about. I'm sorry.
2: Go ahead. Go.
3: You've heard about the strike, James, that the truckers are planning.
4: I heard a little bit about it, but I'm not, you know, up on exactly when they plan to strike.
3: I think it's around October 1st, I think I heard.
4: Okay. Okay. Mm-hmm. Yeah. Mm-hmm. That'll disrupt some more stuff.
3: It will.
4: And raise some more prices. So.
2: Mm-hmm.
4: Yeah.
2: Okay.
3: fun stuff, huh?
2: Indeed. Mm. Let's go back to the phone lines. 317-480-1310. Jeff.
6: Hey, Tina, James, how you doing?
2: Good, how are you?
4: Jeff, how's it going?
6: I'm doing great. Just want to give a quick shout out to my baby brother who's twice my size. Happy birthday, bro. So
4: all right.
6: Yeah, I mean, I used to beat him up when he was little, but he started playing football and lifting weights, he started beating me up, so go pick.
2: Okay.
6: Well, anyway, Tina and James, first of all, talk about this flock camera situation. This is what happens when you give criminals badges and guns. Yep.
2: Yeah.
6: You know, you're stalking your ex-wife, you're stalking your ex-girlfriends, you're harassing her new boyfriends, and whatnot. And, you know, you think qualified immunity is going to protect you. There you go.
2: But,
6: you know,
2: yeah, isn't it amazing how that has been the case with so many departments across the country? Because that's
6: exactly.
2: Washington Post article, that was a really good article. It was really good.
6: Exactly. And it happens in, what, is it a top five, whatever?
2: Yeah, it's up there.
6: Yeah. Well, this is what happened. When you just give anybody a badge and a gun, you don't really properly process these guys, and they do use their power, whatnot. So,
2: here's the other thing, though, Jeff, and that was something that was pointed to in the article as well, is that this technology was introduced with no guardrails. And so
6: we need regulation on AI.
2: The opportunity to abuse and misuse and what have you was up to, you know, whoever. There are some departments immediately, according to the article, that set up their own guardrails. Others didn't give it a second thought or what happened, huh?
6: No, go ahead. I'm sorry.
2: I was just saying that was something that they pointed out, too, is that it just exploded onto the scene and that was it. Nothing was done to look at the possible consequences, again, to put up guardrails or what have you. So it gave kudos to those who did or have done so already. There are some that have just not using it anymore. And then others are saying they're using some kind of a hybrid model. I don't know. But yeah, give folks an opportunity.
6: Well,
2: give them an inch and they'll take a mile. It's kind of what the article was saying. Give them an inch, they'll take a mile.
6: Well, James, Tina, Eric, you know a guy by the name of George Orwell?
3: I think I've heard that name somewhere.
2: I got a B.
6: Well, he wrote this book called 1984.
2: Yeah.
4: Mm-hmm.
6: Yeah, Big Brother.
2: Mm-hmm.
6: Always watching you.
2: Mm-hmm.
6: Yeah.
4: Yeah. And that's true. It comes to be true.
2: That article was a blockbuster, and it has forced a lot of police departments across the country to reexamine and reevaluate how they're using these cameras, if they're using them at all.
6: Right.
2: Yeah.
6: And also, did you see that speech at the United Nations?
4: I didn't. Cause
3: I think it was
2: really, I read. I don't look at it because it's.
4: Well, because of the man, I mean, he didn't get very much. The president didn't get very much airplay at all because several networks, including
2: Fox, you're right.
4: ABC, NBC, ABC, CBS joined, and Fox joined. The other networks that were banned, CNN, MS Now, and Politico, the newspaper network, joined them to boycott the pool, and they were refused to cover that live, that UN appearance by the president.
2: Yeah, yeah.
4: So, yeah, so I didn't, it was sketchy to me. I mean, it would have been all over the TV, mm-hmm. but I didn't see it.
2: Yeah,
4: is,
2: I tried.
4: Is that what you were saying, Jeff?
2: Oh, he hung up. I think.
4: Oh, he hung up.
2: But
4: okay.
2: I try to read more than I do. But you're right. And James, we hadn't had a chance to talk to you since that so-called ban went into effect. Your thoughts?
4: He knows that it's not going to stand. They have a virtual hearing. I mean, the judge was like, you know, you ain't even got to come here. We're going to have a virtual hearing.
2: I think that's so today, isn't it?
4: Yeah, I think it's at 3:30. I want to say that okay. I saw a 3:30 p.m. virtual hearing. Look for, within the next day or so, an injunction against that so that those reporters can return to the White House. I don't. He just likes to create chaos, okay? He isn't doing well in the polls. His party's not doing well in the predictions for the midterms at all. I mean, there are states in play that never should have been played for the Democrats and seats. And so he'll just throw stuff out there just to create a media frenzy, you know, just to try to deflect attention from how miserable people think he's doing. So that's what I think, that it's going to be quickly reversed.
2: Yeah, the media is a common whipping boy, too. I mean, he just anytime he wants to just distract. But I felt like that was just picking a fight to turn attention away from a lot of stuff, too. But it never, you know, it's working less and less. And I will say this. O'Shea Boyd, the editor-in-chief at the Mirror Indy and formerly with the Recorder, was here the other day. And she says it's a tactic that that mainstream media, I guess, and a lot of other outlets are catching on to, because they're not going down these rabbit holes like they once. I don't want to misquote her, but she was saying it's a tactic that basically that folks aren't falling for as much anymore. But he's grasping his straws.
4: I would agree with her and go even a little bit further and say they should have done this a long time ago.
2: Well, that was my point. Yeah, a long, long time ago, because they've been letting this go on too long. And that was part of my question to her. Are they partially the blame for the treatment that they're getting? Because they never,
4: I think so.
2: They never really took it seriously. They just, you know, they wanted that to win that quarter hour, or, you know, a lot of the TV and whatever. They just, you know, it was eyeballs on their product, and it was sensational and crazy and all this other stuff. Well, yeah, but you're not covering him correct. I don't know that they've ever figured out how to correctly cover him. And James, you and I both, and Eric, you know, too, if you keep seeing somebody that is bogus, that you know is not worth the coverage or whatever, how many times are you going to keep covering what they're saying about the bogus topic or what have you without saying, well, this isn't. However, he does hold that office. So there's some grace there to a point.
4: Yeah.
2: But even,
4: but you know what,
2: yeah.
4: Tina, it's not the same media as when you were coming up. If I can just interject real quick.
2: No, go ahead.
4: Because those newscasters back then, Max Robinson, well, I don't even have to go back.
3: Frank Reynolds.
4: That's right. I mean,
3: Sam
4: Donaldson. They were seasoned. And they would not allow a president to yank them around like that.
2: No.
4: I mean, they just wouldn't do it. But today it's okay if you're young and good looking, you got a good voice, hey, you're up there. But that doesn't mean you know that you're wise enough to know when you're being yanked. And it just seems like, and then people got mortgages to pay, they got children to put through college, and you know, they just, it's just a different kind of media today.
2: Yeah, it is. And you know, we would be, if we didn't mention social media and the pressure on journalists to stay in that lane as much as possible as well. Get those likes, get those, you know, get those page views, get some more time on the site and
3: as
2: all the other things.
3: As quickly as you can.
2: As quickly as you can. Get it published.
4: As quickly as you can.
2: So there's
4: 24-hour news cycle.
3: Exactly.
2: But it's still, even with all of that, James, it still doesn't excuse the passes. The passes that he has gotten over the years. It's
4: no
2: just, I was saying the other day, Jonathan Lemire on MS Now, he was talking about the absurdity, and I forgot it again. My goodness, it came back to me. But anyway, something Trump wanted to do, and he said it's insane. It is absolutely insane, and we have to say that. And I was so glad he said that because,
4: yeah,
2: you know, and Al Sharpton, when he's on the, excuse me, on the set of the show, and then, you know, I listened to him on the radio, I listened to him on the set of his show, and he said that, you know, sometimes as journalists, you've got to step out and say, you know, what it is as it actually is, if that makes sense. Meaning, mm-hmm. You're not doing a whole lot of good analyzing and trying to predict this and predict that and whatever. That, you know, that's somewhat of journalistic, you know, a benefit. But for the most part, it's to enlighten and inform, and you got to dig a little bit and you got to show or what have you, not show how smart you are, as Al Sharpton would say. Nobody wants to see how, you know, how brilliant and how smart you are and how well connected you are and if you're on the street or this or that. And they've got a little bit too much of that to me with some of them. But I could be wrong. But it's all wrong. And some of the, like you were saying about the voters, some of the voters, hey, you got what you voted for. Media, you created this monster. Some of y'all helped create it. And now they're
4: going to do to fix it.
2: Well, thankfully, the larger ones do have the resources. I don't know about the smaller outlets.
4: Yeah.
2: What are they going to do?
4: Well, that's why he wants to control the media. His buddy Putin, his buddy in North Korea, Kim Jong Il, his buddy in China.
2: Yeah.
4: I mean, that's what they do. There is no media. I mean, Russia had a sham of a parliamentary elections over the past few days, and I mean, it's like, you know, what's the outcome going to be? We already know, because there's no dissension.
2: That's true.
4: You know, we don't tolerate people speaking out against us. We don't tolerate people trying to create another party or movement. You just end up dead.
3: No
4: period.
3: Public opinion allowed.
2: Mm-hmm.
4: No.
2: And that's the hardest thing to
4: convey. That's what this president wants.
2: Yeah, and that's so hard to convey to folks and to help get a better understanding of how, you know, just absolutely frightening this is, because this is another step. This is another step on the ladder, you know, escalating to, which is why they're trying to get as much done as quickly as possible, because the outcome of the November midterms could very, very easily be a Congress that can take him out, you know, take him out of office, not take him out like that. You know what I mean?
4: It certainly can. The vote is so important this time, and everybody knows that. I mean, not everybody, but most people are starting to learn that because, you know, so many people are, like you said, when you go to the grocery store, that tells you that it's not normal and how it's been. We are the breadbasket of the world. We should be able to go to the grocery store and have money left over to do things that we want to do with.
2: We should
4: be. Instead of spending all of it there. You know, so they know that's not normal. And this man is making $2 billion over 2 years. And that's not even counting his supporters, his cronies, his close associates, and what they're getting. His son, what he's getting from countries, you know, overseas.
2: Oh, paid for his wedding.
4: In the Middle East.
2: Yeah.
4: Mm-hmm. No. Son-in-law, Jared Kushner.
2: Yeah,
4: he's racking up big time.
2: He's racking up
4: the crypto thing.
2: And then the son, who's worth $400 or $500 million, has a Russian oligarch pay for his extravagant wedding in the Bahamas.
4: Yeah. I mean, they're just getting filthy rich, and then the farmers have to pay $7 a gallon for diesel fuel to try to bring in the crops.
2: Yeah,
3: and that's
4: people
3: just
4: are
3: for
4: not
3: one tractor.
4: Having it, they're just
3: for one tractor. Just one.
4: Yeah, one tractor.
3: Don't have five or six.
4: Don't think about a combine
3: getting
4: that stuff to market. Yeah.
2: Bad. But we got an opportunity. We've got a really good. And like I said, I don't know what the appetite will be if indeed voters allow Democrats to take the House and the Senate. I don't know what the appetite will be for an impeachment and a conviction and removal in Congress. I don't. That may not be the top priority. Maybe removing him from office won't be the top priority, but he can certainly be shut down very quickly, like you said, James, with a democratically controlled Congress, which can House of Representatives, which can launch investigations and control those purse strings.
4: Yeah. And I mean, they can call people to the carpet. I mean, I think people want a check on him, and that's what it will do. If you, because right now he doesn't have a check on him. Everybody's yes, sir. What do you want? You know, and when he has cabinet meetings, it's the person who can fawn over him the lavish him the most is the person that he likes the best. So it's like, you know, I'm the king, lick my boots, and if you don't, you're out. So that's what we have now. We don't have people who will put him in check, but a Congress will if the people vote for that.
2: Indeed. All righty. Well, let's take a quick break here, and we'll be back with more right after this.

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4: And we are back with Community Connection. James Patterson, our contributing analyst, is here. Contributing. I think I rolled all that together.
5: I was just smiling so hard.
4: Contributing. And, of course, Eric Garns, our producer. We have with us a special guest, the mystery guest I was telling you about. You all know him as 1K Few. 1K, no? No?
6: K Few will be here on 1K Saturday.
4: 1K Few will be
6: here. But I'm Abuka.
4: Abuka, okay. Yes. Okay. So, you know what? There's a couple of folks that didn't arrive.
6: Yes, absolutely.
4: Okay.
6: Yeah.
4: Okay.
6: Yeah.
4: Okay. What, he will be here. You know who his music though is.
6: Yes, I do.
4: Okay.
6: I do.
4: Yeah. So tell me about yourself. Tell us a little bit more about yourself.
6: Well, my name is Abuka, born and raised in Nigeria. Moved out here when I was 18 and, been over here since, grew up in the church, came out here, was fortunate enough to have a music career of myself. Did a few world tours, but, you know, every single time that I was out there, you know, headlining a show in Sweden or doing stuff in Iceland, you know, I felt that if more people could turn up for the world, like the Spirit just kept, you know, impressing on me that, hey, more people can actually reach for God. And so before God had planted this vision, he was given the promptings, right? And so, it led us to start our nonprofit last year called Fastable. And, yeah, our total heart posture is to see people be on fire for God and replicate what it is to be on earth as it is in heaven. So
4: yeah, and so this event that's coming up this Saturday,
6: correct? Yes,
4: at 2 o'clock, and a portion of the proceeds will go to feed.
6: Yes,
4: area
6: like hungry people, homeless people. We're actually so. 3 weeks ago, we were in front of the Central Library here in Indianapolis. We were able to feed close to 100 people.
4: Wow.
6: And now we're actually scaling that across like a couple other continents. So in Africa and in Asia. So a percentage of those proceeds would actually go towards feeding the hungry.
4: I love it. I love it. Actually, I apologize because I just met you. So
6: yes,
4: yeah.
6: Yes.
4: And we were running and so let's get in here. So James and Eric, yeah, this is what's going to take place as far as I know you all have the information. And the national recording artist, 1K Few,
6: yes,
4: is going to join our locally based recording artist,
6: Judah Band. Yes.
4: Yeah, our buddy Randy.
6: Yeah.
4: Randy, I love Randy. And the Judah Band. And so where did the idea to get these two groups together come from? How did that happen? How did you manage that?
6: Well, I think overall, if we strip you know, like the two artists, like out of the equation. Mm-hmm. For us, we're trying to create experiences where people can encounter God that aren't fully baked in quote unquote traditional church. Cause mm-hmm. you know, the church is not a physical building. The church is you. The church is me. Mm-hmm. And there are people that may not necessarily walk into the church or actually like listen to a sermon or listen to a podcast, mm-hmm. but you know, they're more inclined to go to a concert. And so Paul was saying in 1 Corinthians, you know, he mm-hmm. says, to the weak, I became weak that I might win the weak. Mm-hmm. And so for us, we are not diluting the gospel. We are contextualizing it in a way that mm-hmm. it'll be easier for mm-hmm. someone to get to encounter the love and the grace that we've been freely given. And so we came up a festival to where it is gospel music, right? But it is doctored in a way that the average person can actually listen to it. And mm-hmm. hopefully that opens the door yeah. for them to get to, you know.
4: Let's
6: Eric, Jesus.
4: Okay, Eric, we have a little bit of what we may be talking about
5: here. I do. Let's play this cut right
4: it's,
5: here.
4: Yeah, it's, I believe it's with the choir.
5: I think this is the one.
4: Yeah.
5: Let's see.
7: Okay, let's go.
4: Okay. he smiled
7: 1K.
4: Right
7: this
4: away.
7: This is 1K.
5: 1K.
4: 1K.
7: Yes.

0: So a fusion, if you will, of gospel and hip hop.
1: Yes, but that is one case style. You know, Judah Band, like they have a totally different flavor.
0: Judah Band does,
1: yeah. So for us, it's more gospel, like the good news, right? As a function of subject matter and not necessarily genre. So 1K does his, you know, with hip hop and rap. Judah Band, you know, they do it separately. And, you know, Abby Gamboa or Elevation Worship or Kirk Franklin, like these people, that Chris Tomlin, they do it differently. Mm-hmm. But as long as we're honoring God and we are relaying the good news, that's all we really care about. So,
0: yeah. James, Eric, y'all want to jump in here? Hey,
2: James, go ahead.
0: Yeah, go ahead.
3: Yeah. I got a question for him. And I won't try to say his name because
0: Abuka.
1: It's Abuka.
3: I had Abuka here phonetically, so I just tried to listen to what he said so I wouldn't get it wrong.
1: No worries.
3: But yeah, gospel rap. We have a lot of young people, like you said, who are fertile ground. Do you write your own material, first of all, or who writes the material that you guys perform?
1: So a lot of it is based off of the artist. So 1K, that's actually 1K song. I'm just the person putting this whole thing together.
0: Promoter.
1: Yes,
0: yeah.
1: I am the promoter, but I also write music too. But, you know, 1K, I can't speak to 1K's source of inspiration, which, I mean, we would want to draw from the Bible, like, you know, as a foundation. Yeah. But, you know, 1K is from Atlanta. He has his experiences. He's lived his life and he has his convictions, and he's using his platform to spread Jesus's name, right? The same way, Judah Band is. And so for us, it's just mostly, hey, we're trying to bring brothers that may not necessarily fit into like, a CCM format or quote unquote traditional gospel format that has helped build some of this false walls, that have hindered, you know, people from accepting Jesus because they see it as one way. Jesus can meet you wherever you are in whatever phase of walk of life that you're in. And that's the message that we're trying to push.
0: Mm-hmm. Yeah, Eric,
3: that's real well put.
0: Yeah.
2: So the inspiration for it all, where does that come from, Abuka?
1: Yes. So when I was touring a lot, it's, you know, meeting people that were really eager about like festivals and, you know, just turning up, quote unquote, whatever that means. Right. And, you know, I just felt the Holy Spirit just kept impressing in my heart that, hey, you know, if more people could do this for the world, more people could actually rage for me. And when you really think of replicating on earth, you know, as it is in heaven, you know, like it, and what the Bible says about heaven and the angels worship, you know, it says there's joy in heaven over one sinner that gives their life to Christ. And you picture that, like, what does that joy look, feel, and sound like? Mm-hmm. And how do we get to replicate that here on earth? That's where a lot of that kept brewing. And it's just really showing people that they're loved, that they belong. And hopefully that opens up the conversation for them to actually believe, in Jesus. And so one of the ways that, you know, we get to do it is through events like, you know, festival featuring, and the next one we'll have will be totally different artists, but we're still trying to create those environments for people that may not

0: 26.
1: Typically, or if not typically, will you have, you know, what traditional Christians would view as at the end of the performance or in the middle or however you do it, an altar call or something to that effect or something that looked like that to ask people, you know, if they receive this music that's based on biblical, you know, scriptures and stuff, and that, you know, is touching them in this genre that they can identify with gospel rap, do you ask them to come forward to receive Jesus, or is there something like that there?
0: Yes, there will be. So we do have people on the team, volunteers, you know, festival, we call them volunteers, that will be stationed all across the room or outside in the lobby. And, you know, we actually don't have to wait till the end of the event to create space for that. You know, like we know the Holy Spirit works in ways that we can't see, we can't understand, and we can't fully comprehend. And so if the Holy Spirit is prompting in that very moment, we do have people that it could talk to. And, you know, we're going to be vocal. They're just going to be signs, like directing people to go speak with prayer partners if they need prayer. And then at the end of it, yes, we will have that, and we'll show up a QR code. So that way, beyond them giving their lives to Christ or even exploring what it means to start the sanctification journey, we could actually like be in position to disciple them too. So
2: okay. So what's it going to look like Saturday? Again, this is coming up Saturday. Tickets,
0: yes.
2: Are tickets still available?
0: Tickets
2: are you getting
0: still
2: close
0: available.
2: To being sold out?
0: Tickets are still available.
2: And
0: yes.
2: What are the range? What's the range?
0: It's just $30. This is GA, general admissions.
2: General admission.
0: We're all equal in the eyes of God. Oh, yeah, so.
2: Equally
0: there,
2: paid.
0: There are no backstage passes, no VIP. No. We're all equal
2: okay.
0: in God's eyes.
2: And so where can they get the tickets?
0: So they could get them fastival.org. fastivalle.org. And then they could also go to like a direct link is on our Instagram at Fastival, F as in family, ASTIVALLE, Fastival. And they could just click on the link in our bio. So,
2: and as they like to say, a gospel party with a purpose, because a portion of the proceeds are going to help feed, and boy, do we need that
0: correct.
2: Now in today's
0: yes, sure
2: day.
0: Do. Yes. Mm-hmm. And when you think about feeding, right, you look through Maslow's like hierarchy of needs, you know, like the spiritual is very important. We can't negate that, but that's level three. You know, if you haven't eaten for 10 days, the last thing you want to hear is, hey, come read the scripture with me. Like you want food right now. And so for us, we want to love on people, right? By feeding them, like feeding them is not predicated on them receiving Jesus, you know, and hopefully we can consistently do that to where they feel like they belong to a community. And then that opens the door for us to have a conversation, for them to believe. Cause, you know, there has to be something different about us. You know, the fruits of the Spirit have to be evident in our lives to where people can gauge that over time and say, man, there's something unique here. Mm-hmm. How do I become a part of that? And that's kind of where we're trying to get to, as opposed to force feeding, because Jesus never force fed anybody. You know, he gave us free will as humans. And the same way we're choosing him, we want to create those environments for people to choose him too.
2: All righty. Eric, you have another case. I think this is from 1K as well, if I'm not mistaken. Well,
3: yeah, we have another.
2: Just to underscore what you're saying.
0: Yeah,
2: and
0: yeah.
2: Because it also points to a targeted demo.
0: Correct.
2: A very targeted demo.
0: Correct.
2: Age range, what?
3: That's what I was wondering.
0: Yeah, so, I mean, the bulk of our demographic, they're like juniors in high school to like grad students. So we're thinking 16 to 27. That forms like 52% of our demographic. Mm. And then the remainder are like, you know, they just cover the remainder 48%.
2: Mm-hmm. Okay. Mm. Okay. Yeah.
3: Want to play that cut?
2: Yeah. All yeah. Right. Let's what's the other one we got here? Let's see what we got.
4: Boom! With this between.

0: Oh, yeah, yeah.
1: Take Six from back in the day. Yeah. A little bit of that in there, too.
0: Yeah. Okay, well, once again, if people want to take advantage of this, tickets are still available.
2: They're still available, yes.
0: And all they have to do is go to?
2: Fastivale.org, FASTIVALLE.org to get tickets. It's right there on the front page, like bottom right. As soon as you hit Fastivale.org, you see buy tickets. You just click on that. And then you could go to our Instagram page. The direct link is in our bio, so at Fastivale.
0: Okay. Thank you so very much. It's nice meeting. I'm sorry I didn't have a chance to do the pre-interview.
2: No, it's all good. It's all good. This is perfect. This is God's timing. This is very perfect.
0: All right. Yes. Well, thank you. Eric, maybe we can play that to the break.
1: The last one? Okay, we'll do that.
0: Again, if you want to get your tickets, they are available Saturday the 26th.
2: Yes, 2 p.m. Newfields Tobias Theater. See you there. Fastivale featuring 1K, Q, and Judah Band.
0: Michigan Road, 40th and Michigan Road, y'all. That's where Newfields is.
2: Yes.
0: Thank you. Thank you
2: very
0: so
2: much, Ashrita. Thank you.
0: Proceeds benefit those in need.
2: Mm-hmm.

0: You know, I like that one, mm-hmm. especially because, again, it underscores exactly what you were saying. And it blends, even the style, stylistically,
1: yes.
0: the old-fashioned choir.
1: Yes.
0: I mean,
1: yes.
0: back in the day, choirs, they did it,
2: yes.
0: they everything. And
2: before
0: so it was a little bit of hip-hop.
2: yeah, before AI.
3: Before right. AI.
0: Yeah, yeah.
3: But go ahead.
0: Hip-hop and gospel choir, gospel yeah. music choir. So that yeah. was a nice blend.
3: Yes.
0: And
3: it reminds
0: it
3: me
0: worked.
3: Of
0: yeah.
3: Take 6, too. I don't know if you're familiar.
0: Oh.

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4: Yes.
5: That actually is happening tonight.
4: Tonight.
5: At Westside Missionary Baptist Church, featuring the award-winning Pastor Jason Nelson.
4: Where, and what's the address?
5: That is, I don't have the address here. I'll have to look that up for you. Westside Missionary Baptist Church.
4: Let me look it up.
5: The West Side.
4: Mm-hmm.
5: Let me see if I can find the address.
4: West Side Missionary. James, are you there?
5: James, you there? Would you know?
6: I am here.
5: I don't have that address. It's not listed here on the information I have.
6: What is it? Westside Baptist Church?
5: Westside Missionary Baptist.
6: Westside Missionary Baptist Church.
5: Mm-hmm.
6: Uh, I'll get it in a second. Okay.
5: And of course, I'll say this too while you're looking for that. Of course, don't forget Lamar Campbell. Our own Lamar Campbell is going to be guest ringmaster.
3: Yes.
6: Wow.
5: For Praise Night tomorrow night at the Universal Circus at Lafayette Square. Tomorrow night.
6: Come on.
5: You got to be there and cheer him on.
6: I've got Westside Missionary Baptist Church at 6321 La Paz Trail.
5: La Paz Trail.
3: Okay.
5: Okay. Good deal.
3: Yes. West Side.
5: So that is happening tonight at 7 o'clock tonight.
3: Tonight at 7?
5: Mm-hmm.
3: And the event...
5: that is the Circle City Classic Prayer and Praise Worship Service.
3: Okay.
6: I don't want to be confusing, Eric, but the AI brought up two of them, West Side Missionary Baptist Church. I'm not sure. One is 734 North Traub Avenue. So I'm not sure which one.
3: Let me ask the expertise of our guest here. Do you know, did they have the presiding pastor on the script?
5: I don't
3: know.
5: Westside Missionary Baptist
3: Church is going to be
5: Pastor
3: Pastor Nelson.
5: He's the award winning, I think.
6: Well, Pastor Michael.
3: Oh, Nelson's going to be speaking.
7: Michael Bryant, yeah.
6: Michael O'Brien. Okay.
5: Okay.
6: Then it's 6321 La Paz Trail.
5: La Paz Trail.
3: Yes.
6: Okay. Yeah. All right. Okay. All right.
3: That's it.
6: AI is just active. You know, I mean.
5: Well, it's good to have that information from AI. That's a positive.
6: Yeah.
3: Think has a vine. I'm sitting here fighting this microphone because as soon as I push it down, it goes right back up. I push it down, it goes. You all are getting to see this on Facebook and YouTube.
5: It's got a mind of its own.
3: The little gremlins are coming in. It's not even Halloween yet, so you have to do that. So let's move on. We are moving on, and it's always exciting when we get to talk about the inaugural anything, the first of its kind.
5: Yes, it is.
3: And so back with us is Reverend Dr. Larry Smith. He is the president and CEO of the Fathers and Family Center here in the city of Indianapolis. And thank you for being here with us. Thank you for being back. You said you've been in the building before.
7: I have.
3: But this is the first time you've been with us.
7: Absolutely.
3: So welcome.
7: Thank you for having me again. Really appreciate it.
3: Yes. So, tell us about this inaugural conference. Well, first of all, before we get to the conference, how have things gone since you took over the reins at Families and Fathers Center?
7: Well, it's
3: Fathers and Families.
7: Fathers and Families. It's gone very well. I just celebrated 4 years as of August.
3: Oh, congratulations.
7: Very, very exciting. The bottom line is we're serving a lot more men than we ever have. Last year, we served a record 1,200 dads. Let's see, when I started in August of 2022, we had 13 employees. We now have 23. We were raising about 1.9 to 2.1 million a year. Last year, we had a record year. We raised $6.5 million. We've served a total of about 28,000 men over the last 33 years. So big shout out, as always, to my predecessor, Dr. Wallace McLaughlin, who built an outstanding foundation for me to come in and try to build on.
3: And the mission and the goal of the family, Fathers and Family Center.
7: Our mission is to equip fathers and empower families so that children thrive. So ultimately, we're trying to positively affect the lives of children. We do that by affecting the lives of fathers.
3: So what have you thought over these past 4 years? What do you think? I mean, what's it been like?
7: It's been awesome. I mean, it's an honor to work with these men. I've had a lot of pretty cool jobs, but this is the most important one I've had. And it's very personal to me because I myself was a father at 16.
3: Mm-hmm.
7: So, and we serve dads 16 and up, coincidentally. 16, I like to say 16 to 116. There might be some Abrahams out there. But and when I say dad,
3: there are.
7: Probably. The Bible says he was as good as dad, right? When I say dad, you know, we know that there are a lot of grandfathers, big brothers, uncles. So any man who is serving in the role of father, I always like to say I'm not Maury Povich, right? So if you say you're the dad, you're the dad. So come on in and we'll work with you.
3: You know, you just shared something very personal. I didn't want to gloss over it. You said you were a father at the age of 16.
7: Mm-hmm.
3: How has that experience shaped what you're able to do or your vision for what you are doing and have been doing the last 4 years.
7: Absolutely. So let me elaborate on that a little bit more. So I grew up, for the most part, at 34th and Emerson, right? So right on the Near East Side. My parents were divorced when I was very, very young, you know, just out of diapers. And then my dad was not involved in my life. And I became a father at 16. So I understand, you know, you put all that together and I understand that I could very well be in the class, not leading the organization. But by the grace of God, I was always a good student and I became a first generation college student and that changed the whole trajectory of my life. And as a result, I ultimately ended up at Fathers and Family Center.
3: So what's it looking like today? I mean, what do you think?
7: In terms of the status, all of it,
3: the status of our fathers, their perspective, you know, how they're anyway, I won't go too far because I want you to answer.
7: So fatherhood is parenthood in general has always been tough. Certainly, I always want to give a shout out to moms. As far as I'm concerned, motherhood is still the toughest job out there. As difficult as it is to be a father, it's more difficult to be a mother. And so dads are struggling today. If we look at, in particular, I'll talk about the demographic that we serve, right? So we started 16, but the average age is around 30 to 35.
3: Really?
7: Yeah, we have.
3: I thought it was younger.
7: Well, we have difficulty, not always, but sometimes attracting men who are 25 and under. And that's because, you know, frankly, they don't know that they need us. As, you know, as a 16-year-old dad, I'm not sure that I would have gone to the program. And so these are men who basically have said, you know, I've tried my way for 10, 15, 20 years or more. My way hasn't worked so well. I'm going to try your way now. Their average income is about $10,000 annually when they get to us, right? So, socioeconomically, it's pretty tough. Most of them don't have a college degree, which you can do well without a college degree. There are skilled trades and so on. You know, I always tell people, look, be a plumber. You know, you show up at my house, it's $150 before you've touched a sink or a toilet. But we know on average, people who are in a college degree make more money. And so we don't charge them anything. In fact, we pay them to come to our class or our classes, as the case may be. So it's tough out there for that. You look at the economic situation, you know, gas is way up. Diesel is at a record high, I think $6.50 or something like that.
3: No.
5: $7.03 a gallon. Yes, sir.
7: Wow.
5: In some areas.
7: Wow.
3: Diesel runs it. Diesel is running the show because I was just telling Eric that I don't want to get off base here, but when you hear the reports of gas prices, it's always diesel always seems to be at the center. But anyway, yeah.
7: That's how our country moves. You know, a lot of goods move on trucks.
5: That's true.
7: If diesel is high, then ultimately that cost is going to be passed on to the consumer. And so it's tough out there for dads.
3: Yeah. The perception of what a father, a black father, let's keep it where we are, the demographic. What is the perception of what a father should be or what a father looks like? And when you said something pretty interesting that some of the fathers that come to the Fathers and Family Center say, I tried it that way. Now I want to try another way. What was it that they may have been trying and not getting right or not getting the right results that this center helps them get, you know, on the course correction, so to speak?
7: Yeah, it's a great question. So we're best known for our Strong Fathers program. That's we have one class or cohort per month. And so in any given cohort, 50 to 70% of the men we serve are formerly incarcerated, to use one example. And, you know, our recidivism rate, which means the rate at which someone returns to jail or prison, is just 6.7%. You compare that to Marion County overall, it's 45 to 50%, just about half of all people who are incarcerated return. Well, for us, it's less than 7%. And the reason is, so when I say that, you know, they tried their way, now they're trying our way, it's because we address the whole person. We focus on what we call the four P's. We want to help these men to become a better person, a better parent, a better partner, a better provider. And so, for example, if one is coming out of prison, everyone says, well, get them a job, get them a job. Well, you know, that's necessary, but it's not sufficient. If you haven't addressed all the other issues they have, you know, they can get a job, but they'll be gone in 2 weeks or 2 months. So there's trauma, PTSD, physical abuse, sexual abuse, substance abuse, and you have to address all of those issues. Then you put them in a community with other men who have gone through similar circumstances, so they know that they are not alone. The number of men who come to us and say, I didn't know that anyone else was going through what I was going through, because, you know, a lot of times men still don't open up. We keep things inside. That results in a lot of challenges. For example, high blood pressure, heart disease, and all that. So we have to learn to open up and share our stories.
3: Yeah, that's a scary place to be, though, for a lot of people, the vulnerability, because that vulnerability is sometimes perceived as weakness, so to speak.
7: Absolutely.
3: James and Eric, by all means, feel free to jump in here. We're going to get to the conference, I promise you. I just have one more question, and then the men here. But what can black women do to help black men become better fathers?
7: Well, that is a great question. First of all, just let me say the vast majority of the men who come to us are by referral, either by someone who has gone through the program, or it is hard to overstate the importance of women. Wives, girlfriends, mothers, sisters, they've heard about us. And a lot of times the men have as well, but they don't want to go. And so, you know, the mother, the wife, the sister will say, get your self down there to fathers and families that are because you know, I'm a minister, I'm trying to be good. You know, get yourself down there to Fathers and Family Center and they can help you. So that black women absolutely play an incredibly important role.
3: James, Eric,
5: Minister Smith, what are some of the tools that you will have to help black men to be better fathers?
7: Yeah, so in addition to our Strong Fathers class, once you graduate, there are three options. You can apply for a job with one of our employer partners. We have about 50 employer partners. You can go through certification training. So it's all the skilled trades, forklift driving. You can earn your CDL. We have a construction training center at Eastern Star Church on 30th Street. Or if you want to be an entrepreneur, we tell you to bring us a serious business plan. If we choose it, we will pay your fees to the state. We'll give you a new laptop. And then Corey Parchman, who is our VP of Programs and Partnerships, will become your entrepreneur coach. Corey, Ball State grad, played in the NFL, understood that NFL really means not for long, and was very good with his money. And he's a serial entrepreneur. Doesn't have to work. He is at our organization because he believes in the mission. So that's sort of the workforce development aspect. But we also, if you have, again, mental, emotional challenges, we have great partners, Eskenazi Health, Jane Pauley, Hamilton Center, Christian Theological Seminary, Counseling Department. If you didn't graduate from high school, you want your GED. We work with Warren Township to get your GED. About 45 to 50 men a year get a GED on us. We have a healthy couples program. You know, we really listen to our dads, and a lot of them will say, you know, you've helped me to become a better father, but I go home and I can't get along with my wife or my girlfriend. So we started a healthy couples class. And so, you know, we provide all these wraparound supports because, again, the job is important. But how to become a better man, a better person, a better dad is ultimately what helps the community overall.
3: Indeed. James?
6: Yeah. Minister Smith, we're talking about the inaugural Fatherhood Conference, and that's coming up. And you mentioned that you'd been at the helm of the organization, the Fathers and Family Center, for 4 years, but this is the inaugural event. So, you know, this is, you're 4 years in. What caused you to want to hold an event like this now, you know, 4 years after you started? Did you just, you know, finally get the lay of the land and figure out, you know, what might help? What brought you to this point where you wanted to have this inaugural event, I guess is my question. And then I have a follow-up.
7: Okay, well, great question. So one impetus was there are these national conferences. A very large one happens in L.A. every year, always in April, at the Hilton Los Angeles Airport. 350, 400 practitioners, researchers from around the country meet, talk about a variety of different topics. And so I've spoken at that conference the last couple of years, and I thought, you know, we can do this ourselves. Took us 4 years in part because when I got to the organization, the board gave me three sort of directives. One, raise more money. Two, create more partnerships. And three, essentially engage in brand enhancement. And so we've, you know, done those three pretty well. And so I've wanted to look at how we can expand in a variety of ways. And one way is to have our own regional conference on fatherhood.
6: Yeah. Oh, that's great. And the second question is, you mentioned that a lot of the young men that come into your program, or maybe not so young, but men who come into your program have perhaps, you know, had a bout with the criminal justice system. Mm-hmm. So, you know, and the low recidivism rate when they go through, that means going back. So when they come through your programs and you're able through the affiliations you have, associations you have with employers to, mm-hmm. to put them on, what programs or initiatives do you have in place to make sure that they stay on that job? A lot of times it's they don't have a driver's license, so they can't get there, or mm-hmm. they were in housing where they were receiving some subsidies or assistance, but they got kicked out, so they can't get housing now, mm-hmm. or, you know, they don't have enough money to make it to the next, you know, month's checks or whatever, or the mm-hmm. next week's check. So is there a monitoring, I guess I would say, piece in place to, once they get on the job, you know, leave the program or whatever they did to help themselves with your group, your organization, mm-hmm. once they get to that job, is there a monitoring aspect to make sure or to try to help ensure that they stay on the job, and if there's any problems that arise, to address those, driver's license and so forth?
7: Yeah, great question. And so we engage in case management. And so after they graduate, we always tell people, I kind of joke with the dads and tell them we're like a gang. You know, it's blood in, blood out. You can't get away from us, right? So so we engage in case management, and we have found that the best two ways to keep in touch with them, this is interesting, one is Facebook groups and the other is an app called GroupMe, because that's not dependent on what your phone number is, and so we stay in touch with them that way. Another thing that we do is encourage peer support. So each cohort has its own GroupMe, and they encourage each other, so they have us following up saying, you know, did you go to your appointment, whether it was, you know, if you have, for example, substance abuse, did you go to your appointment? If you have an emotional challenge, did you follow up with the therapist? On the job, are you showing up? So, yes, we do follow up with him. Some of the barriers that you mentioned, driver's license. Before I came here, I had no idea how important driver's licenses are when you don't have one, right? I've had one since 16. And, you know, it's something that I just kind of took for granted. We work very closely with the prosecutor's office. And so for most dads, if they've lost their license, they can get it reinstated just by going through our program. Right. Mm-hmm. So that's very helpful. Some of the other barriers. So if you come to us and you have a car, we were talking about gas prices, we'll give you gas cards. If you don't have a car, we give you bus passes. We want to ensure that we, you know, reduce barriers as much as possible. You talked about, you know, some of the men who are homeless. So you go through our program, you stay gainfully employed for a little bit. We will help you with a down payment on an apartment, as an example.
6: So that's fantastic.
3: That is. So what are the barometers for success mm-hmm. as far as the program, and what does success look like?
7: Yeah, for me, it's very simple. We are succeeding if our dads are. So I mentioned one that we really pride ourselves on. That's the recidivism rate. Another is the jobs, right? So I mentioned the three options. One was to, you know, apply for a job with one of our employer partners, which we vet because we tell the men that there are no guarantees, right? But there are other employers we've had in the past that, you know, if you haven't hired anybody in 2-3 years, we're gonna have a discussion. Right. And if we don't like the answer, then you're not going to be one of our employer partners anymore. So those jobs you're going to make on average between $18 and $22 an hour.
6: That's great.
7: Which is, you know, a lot better than the $10,000 annually that they were making before. Also, the skilled trade route or the CDL or the construction, that's where you're going to make $30, $40, $50, even $60 an hour. Most of the men don't choose that. So we spend about $250,000 a year sending the men through that route. Mm-hmm. I'd love to spend $500,000, but the vast majority of the men choose option one because they need money now. I mean, now. Right. So.
3: Yeah. And so. So that is success? Is that?
7: You know, absolutely. Success. Yeah. And then the other thing is we, of course, we always encourage them to spend more quality time with their children. And, you know, we can't, that's not something we can force. But we'll do things like, for example, partner with the Children's Museum. We'll get passes so they can go to the Children's Museum or to, you know, Pacers games or, Colts games and so on. So, we just really, really strongly encourage them. And by the way, I should say this. You know, one of the sad myths that we have about black fathers is that they're not involved. People will confuse and conflate the fact that 70% or so of African-American kids are born out of wedlock. And so people will say, well, black dads are not involved. Well, according to the CDC, so if it's a lie, they told it. They did a research project several years ago. Black fathers are the most involved fathers, right, of white and Hispanic and, you know, black fathers. And so you don't have to be in the home to be in your kid's life.
3: That's what's conflated. Yeah. Fathers in the home and fathers not involved.
7: Absolutely.
3: Because those are two completely separate.
7: Absolutely.
6: Because most of our fathers want to be involved with their children's lives. They just do.
5: That's true.
6: And they've shown that over the years, although obstacles have been put in front of the black American male to keep him from taking care of his family and, you know, on and on and on. Mm-hmm. But still, they want to be involved.
3: Yeah. Absolutely. Yeah, absolutely. And so the inaugural boom, boom, boom. Drum roll, please. Tell us all about it. Everything we can expect.
7: So we have our inaugural conference on fatherhood. It's called Stronger Fathers Plus Stronger Families Equals Stronger Communities. It's going to be October 7th, Wednesday, October 7th, 8 a.m. to 4 p.m. at the Marriott North. That's off 96th and Keystone, so way on the north side. We have some wonderful speakers. We have a national speaker, Dr. Charles Daniels, is going to be our keynote speaker. He's got a great TED Talk, by the way. You can pick that up on YouTube. But we're going to have local, regional, and national speakers at the conference. And I'll give you just a couple of examples of workshops. One is called Emote Control, not Remote Control, but Emote Control. Mm-hmm. And that's about the importance of fathers having emotional intelligence, right? So, we know, when I'm 56, when I was growing up, you know, I was socialized very different as a boy, as a young man, as a man. You know, we don't emote, right? Unless it's anger. That's the only emotion that, you know, we were allowed to have. But we need to be emotionally involved with our children. And so this workshop will talk about how to have that sort of emotional engagement with your children, because they need that just more than just from mom. It's important from mom, but they need that from dad as well. Another is called Father as Protector. And when you hear that, you probably think, well, it's about, you know, what do you do if someone breaks into your home at 3 o'clock in the morning? Nope, that's not what it's about. What it's about is how fathers can impact infant and maternal mortality. The state of Indiana has one of the worst instances of infant and maternal mortality, especially for black women. And so what can the father do? So, for example, the father can program called Back to Sleep, right? When I was growing up, everyone said lay your kids on the, including doctors, right? Lay your kids on their tummy. No, you lay the kids on their back, right? So fathers can help with that. Another issue is postpartum depression, right? So how can a father be supportive with his wife or partner as they go through postpartum depression, right? So we want to equip fathers. In fact, last year we had a workshop called Dads to Doulas based on a program in St. Louis. About how dads can become doulas. They can help even with the birthing. Well, the pre-birthing process the prenatal process, and then postpartum, or and actually during the birth itself. I have a wonderful son-in-law. I have two grandkids who can do no wrong in my eyes, unlike their parents. Love them and send them home. But you know, he was involved. My two grandchildren were born with doulas. And so he was involved in that process. So, so it's going to be a wonderful time. So it's not just for dads. It's for moms. It's for practitioners, people who kind of, you know, do something, the same kinds of things that we do. It's for researchers, and it's a great networking opportunity.
3: Yeah. Yeah. So if you want to get involved, how do you do it?
7: Just go to the website and sign up. It's ffcindiana.org or Fathers and Family Center, right? ffcindiana.org. You can sign up. And, mention, hearing about this on the Tina Cosby Show, we'll give you a discount. The price is $175. Our early bird price was $125. We will honor that $125 price for those who listen to the show.
3: How do we rate? How do we rate? We love it. Thank you for doing that. That is just so kind. It can get these conversations about black men, black fathers, black families, and everything else in between can get so convoluted. But you keep it, the main thing mm-hmm. in terms of what you're talking about at the center. And if the foundation is there,
8: right.
3: I'm assuming that the rest will take care of itself or should.
7: There's no question about it. So we know, based upon a lot of research that when a father is involved in their children's lives, the children do better academically. They have higher self-esteem. They're less likely to do drugs, less likely to join mm-hmm. Gangs and so on. And when dads go through programs like ours, not surprisingly, not only does the father become stronger economically, but actually the children do as well. And so mm-hmm. we're trying to address, like I said, the whole person, make him a whole dad that improves the family, which ultimately improves the community.
3: Yeah, indeed. James, Eric?
6: Yeah, I just one last thing. I really, Tina, mm-hmm. like the theme of this conference coming up on October 7th, strong fathers plus strong families equals strong communities, because the economic, and also, the moral undergirding they're giving them and, mm-hmm. The emotional undergirding and how to teach them how to solve problems and how to, attack and confront problems. But the economics of it all, a lot of times black men get discouraged because mm-hmm. they don't have a dollar, they can't, mm-hmm. their children need money for school, $5, for the band or whatever, and they can't give it to them. So I think they're doing a great job, in addressing that and on the whole person.
3: There's a lot of identity of father and fatherhood is tied up in the ability to provide.
5: That's true.
3: And when that's not there, that can be devastating for some.
6: Right. That's absolutely right.
3: Yeah, so we definitely want to make sure that is addressed. And
6: Could he comment on that? Minister?
3: Would you like to elaborate?
7: Absolutely. And which is why, again, economics does mm-hmm. tend to be one mm-hmm. of our main focuses. But we also tell dads, look, it's about your presence, not your presence. In other words, presence, not just the presence is the gifts, right? Mm-hmm. It is being there. The things that the kids remember were you there? Did you come to my little league game? Did you come to my recital, mm-hmm. my performance? Yeah, the gifts are nice, and you can buy the Air Jordans or the iPhone mm-hmm. or whatever the case may be, and they certainly appreciate that. But at the end of the day, the memories that are the ones that endure are the ones that my mm-hmm. dad was there, and I can say that as someone who grew up without his father in his life. It would have been nice to have the sneakers or whatever it was, but I did well in school academically, athletically. Mm-hmm. Socially, and my dad was never there, not for any accolade or any performance or anything that I did, and so that's what I remember, right? Mm-hmm. Not that I didn't get XYZ gift. So yeah, the economics, having a stable job with a good income, all that is absolutely important. But at the end of the day, was my dad there? That's what they will remember.
3: Yeah.
6: Absolutely, so that's true. And but I think what I was emphasizing on the economics is for the dads. Minister Smith, mm-hmm. to be able to sustain themselves.
7: Yes.
6: To sustain themselves, to live. You know what I'm saying? Mm-hmm. That's what I mean. Not just to be able to give gifts, but to live. And right now, we have so many. I think, Dr. Of the Marion County Health Department,
3: Dr. Virginia Cain.
6: Dr. Cain, yes, he was saying 20%. Black poverty in Indianapolis. A lot of those are people who find their way to his program. 20%, Tina?
3: Yeah.
6: That's 1 in 5. So that's all I'm saying.
7: Yeah, it's crazy. And again, that's back to the driver's license issue. A lot of times, dads will fall behind because they've lost their job, or they, for whatever reason, they lose their driver's license. Maybe they were incarcerated. Now they're, mm-hmm. They're trying. You can't ever get caught up because I can't have a car, because I can't drive.
3: Can't
7: go to work. It's a horrible cycle. And so that's what we partnered with Prosecutor Mears.
3: I was going to say the prosecutor's office has a wonderful program.
7: He's been a great friend of our organization. Absolutely. Yeah. So just by going through the program, you can get your license reinstated.
3: Yeah. A whole lot. Wow. You're right. It's a domino effect. Boom, boom, boom, boom, boom. Eric?
5: I was just going to say, creating the connectedness of family with a black man, that's such a positive, so good, so important.
6: Yes, it is, Eric.
5: That is so needed.
7: No doubt. Yeah.
5: And letting them know they're not alone.
7: Absolutely.
5: The things they've gone through.
6: Yeah.
5: Mr. Smith.
3: How long has the Fathers and Family Centers been around?
7: 33 years.
3: Wow. 1993. May there be another 33.
5: Yes.
3: Doing phenomenal work. Phenomenal work. And again, the inaugural. You heard it here, you guys. You heard it right
5: inaugural.
3: Here on Communicating. We got breaking news. This is the, this
5: breaking
3: is the
5: news.
3: First one. So, yeah, there it is. There it is. So, again, it's coming up.
7: October 7th, Wednesday, October 7th, Marriott North, 96th and Keystone, 8 a.m. to 4 p.m.
3: All righty. Thank you. And you have been listening to Larry Smith, the president and CEO of the Fathers and Family Center right here in Indianapolis, about their inaugural Fatherhood Conference coming up October 7th. Outstanding. Thank you.
7: Thank you
3: for bringing that to our listeners.
6: Thank you.
3: It's going to be a great event. And obviously, there will be more.
7: Yes.
3: First
7: yes.
3: ever.
7: It's
3: but,
7: the first one. Next year, look for the same.
3: Okay. We'll do that. We'll be right back with more Community Connection right after this.

0: Indeed. 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
0: 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It's Community Connection with Tina Cosby on Praise AM 1310, 95.1 FM.
6: And we are back with Community Connection. Love, love, love when Larry Smith comes in. He always brings the good stuff. Yeah, it is. And he's doing phenomenal work. And you can just see just about in every area that there is an area that has been identified with the Fathers and Family Centers. Mm-hmm. He has doubled or increased or even tripled, you know.
7: Yes, that's true.
6: The fundraising, the employment, you name it. He's done it. And so I wish them all the best with this conference that's coming up. And so most folks can take advantage of it. Hey, James, did you get the push alert on the press conference that the prosecutor held?
8: Ryan,
6: it looks like. Yeah.
8: I did not, Tina. What? Fill us in.
6: This
8: here.
6: Is from Wish TV.
7: I just saw
6: and,
7: that.
6: I guess AP. They all combine. But anyway, it says four suspended and one former IMPD officer charged after license plate reader audit. And again, I'm reading this directly from the Wish TV website. Four suspended Indianapolis Metropolitan Police Department officers and one former officer face charges of fraud and official misconduct following an investigation into the misuse of license plate readers, the department announced Wednesday, which is today. September 23rd, Marion County Prosecutor's Office filed formal charges against the five individuals. In addition to fraud and misconduct, one officer faces a stalking charge. Yeah.
8: So, yeah, I think it involved that woman that you were talking about.
7: Yeah, exactly.
6: Internal audits in August and September of 2026 identified the misuse of automatic license plate reader, ALPR technology. IMPD began administrative and criminal investigations, leading Chief Tanya Terry to place the officers on desk duty and revoke their access to the cameras. One officer later resigned, though the investigation into their conduct continued. As more facts come to life, Terry suspended the four remaining officers and recommended that they be fired. The following individuals face charges. Michael Rogers, 16-year veteran, suspended and recommended for termination, charged with fraud and official misconduct. Jonathan Schultz, 18-year veteran, suspended and recommended for termination. That warrant is sealed. Cassandra Crawley, 7-year veteran, suspended and recommended for termination, charged with fraud and official misconduct. Matthew Benford, 4-year veteran, suspended and recommended for termination, charged with fraud and official misconduct. Abigail Kramer, a 5-year veteran, resigned, but she has been charged with fraud and official misconduct. So there's a whole lot more.
8: It'd be nice to have the Fraternal Order of Police, which they should come out with a statement when officers are wrongly done or targeted or shot or attacked. Yeah, that's appropriate. But it'd be nice to hear from the Fraternal Order of Police about, you know, police misusing technology for their own personal use.
6: Yeah.
8: That would be a great thing to, you know, to see.
6: Well, this is what the chief of police had to say in a press release. And I'm quoting here again, reading from the Wish TV website. Today is a deeply disheartening and disappointing day for IMPD. These individuals' actions went far beyond a clerical error or a violation of departmental policy. These actions crossed into criminal conduct and shook the foundation of trust that our agency is built upon. That's what she said in the release. But I refuse to let the actions of a few define the work of this department and the hundreds of other officers who show up every day with one mission to protect our community. Apparently, the alleged misuse happened before IMPD started the new policy. So they got a new policy in place now, it looks like. Well, the policy was put in place after the problems were exposed.
7: That's when the policy was put in place, yeah.
6: The policy.
7: Yeah.
6: So, of course, this is retroactive.
7: Of course
6: it
7: is.
6: It happened just now.
7: Yeah.
6: Because that article hadn't been out that long.
7: That's true. That's very true.
6: I don't mean to laugh,
7: but
6: I mean,
7: it's true.
6: It's so ridiculous.
8: No, we understand what police officers are. I know some great police officers. I'm not going to.
7: I do,
8: you know,
7: too.
8: No, we need to say that, you know, that there are some great police officers out there who will be there in a moment if you need help. But when they act up or are suspected of acting up, like the case is here, then we need to, you know, they need to come down on them just as hard.
6: Yeah.
8: Just as hard.
6: Yeah. It says in August of 2026, and I believe that that's when that Washington Post article came out. It either was in late July or early August. I can look up the
7: date. Somewhere around that time.
6: Somewhere around in there. But anyway, in August of this year, the department issued updated rules for use of the technology. Every user must now sign the policy to keep access. All searches must also include a case or incident number and a federal offense code. IMPD also increased auditing to find misuse faster and adopted a single login system to prevent shared credentials. The department now shares ALPR data only with Indiana law enforcement agencies. The department is currently turning these rules into a general order for public release. The department stated it supports laws that guide the proper use of this technology while using it to reduce violent crime. So it sounds like they're going to tighten it up, but they're going to continue to use it, unlike other departments that were identified in that report that just shut it down completely.
7: That's true.
6: Yeah.
7: I was thinking of, I think Fort Wayne is one city that is shutting it down.
6: Shutting it down, yeah.
7: I believe they've shut it down or about to do this, do that, and others, too, across the country.
8: Yeah, I don't know how y'all feel about that, but, you know, I think that If it enhances, you know, the crime
7: prevention
8: and crime, you know, solving, I don't know. There's a debate as to whether you keep it, but can you keep it so that it's not abused? Totally. So that there's no chance to abuse it. And when you have the human element, I don't know if you could ever do that.
7: Well, those guardrails should be in place for sure.
6: Yeah.
7: To make sure.
6: They definitely, if you're going to continue with them, which it sounds like the department, at least for now, is committed to the use of these cameras. Because they, I mean, you know, it's kind of a double-edged sword. I can see it, you know, I can kind of see it, because if it does help in crime prevention or you know, help in crime investigations.
7: Yeah. Right.
8: Right. Right. If you get your, you know, car carjacked or your windows busted and it's broken into and they're trying to attempt to steal from inside your vehicle, or somebody is shot and they take off. Yeah, you know, you want that license plate recorded so they can solve that crime. But there should be, as best they can do it, guardrails in place. I like Eric's word, guardrails, where it'd be very difficult for them to abuse it. So what, like, checks and balances, like if you're using it, then, you know, there need to be 9 or 10 people, and I'm exaggerating, who come behind you to make sure.
6: Absolutely.
7: Yes, sir.
6: I would agree. And I mean, that's a hard lesson to learn, to, you know, being called out like that by a national publication.
7: Certainly is.
6: But maybe it was a necessary one to tighten it up, and they've cleaned out some of the bad actors in this thing. But it sounds like all of them are going to, well, the one that resigned and the rest went, you know, charged, and they're all going to lose their jobs. So, unfortunate, but hey, it's not your private little.
7: That's not your private
6: toy
7: or
6: investigative. No. So there we go. But so there's that. I got a, I don't know if I sent this. Did I send it? I think I did. Did you guys hear about this? The this was on Black Indy Live. On their website, and it basically involves the firing of the head of an Indianapolis-based nursing organization. This organization, I believe, is on the northwest side, up there by the pyramids, the Sigma Theta Tau International Honor Society of Nursing.
8: Mm-hmm.
6: Yeah, I think that's where it is. I could be wrong, but
8: is that the one where the CEO was dismissed because of, you know, a racially tinged, was it a post that he put online?
6: Blatant racist speech, blatantly racist speech, and blatantly racist behavior. This guy, let me see if I can find, there it is. You know, a friend of mine sent it, and, you know, Black Indy Live, they get some good stuff. And I did not hear about this. This is a nursing honor society, Honor Society of Nursing. Did I send that to you? Maybe I did.
8: Yeah. So here's, looks like part of the quote was, learn your place.
6: N-word.
8: And it says here, the CEO of multi-million-dollar Indianapolis nursing organization fired after his multiple vile racist messages and rants about black people leak online. I mean, you might think stuff you put out there is not going to get out, but if you put it, it's going to come out somewhere on social media. I don't care if it's so-called secured, because PX at the Defense Department, the head of the Defense Department, Secretary of Defense, found that out when they were using Signal Chat, you know, to talk about what they were going to do before they did it, you know, and bombing over there. So you put it out there, and it is going to surface.
6: Yeah, Lucas M. Davis, the former CEO of the nursing, Sigma Theta Tau International Honor Society of Nursing, commonly known as Sigma, organization headquartered right here, 135,000 active members across 600 chapters in nearly 100 countries. The allegations are beyond disturbing, it goes on to say. Leaked communications attributed Davis to allegedly including the N-word, sexualized references to slavery, statements about wanting to own enslaved people, and a message directed at a black person stating, you need to learn your place, followed by the N-word. So you need to learn your place, N-word.
8: What is he again for? What was he CEO of?
6: The Honor Society of Nursing.
8: The Honor Society of Nursing.
6: Yes,
8: that
6: of nursing.
8: Real, a lot of honor there.
6: Honor that he obviously did not hold up. Sigma, the Honor Society, initially stressed that the communications had not yet been authenticated while placing Davis on administrative leave and hiring outside counsel to investigate. But the controversy reportedly went beyond Davis. A separate leaked recording of an internal staff meeting allegedly captured discussions surrounding the termination of black employees and concerns that publicity could cause membership to drop. Black nurses and allies subsequently began publicly calling for refunds and cancellations. Sigma's board has since removed Davis as CEO, according to a subsequent reporting. An organization dedicated to developing and honoring nurses around the world, headquartered right here in Indianapolis. The allegations have now opened a much larger conversation about racism within nursing and whether black professionals are truly respected inside some of the institutions built around their profession. So
8: you see, that's what we got, Tina, after the murder in living color, right, coming to you right from your television family room or living room, the murder of George Floyd. Mm-hmm. We had this conversation, and a lot of corporations, a lot of professions, a lot of public entities and, government agencies improved. They, or at least they attempted to improve. They attempted to address. They attempted to talk about this issue. But then, you know, it became taboo when we got this current administration. Oh, they even wanted to wipe away the history of the country. Is it, you know, the history is what it is. The history can't be changed. You can't go back and change it. So they even want to wipe that away, even now. But it's something that needs to be discussed, because this is in people's hearts, what this guy, this nurse, thinks and does. If you have attitudes like this or beliefs like this, they have no place in the public workplace. And a nurse is working with the public, right? Mm-hmm. Right?
7: That's right.
8: A nurse works with the public.
6: Right. Well,
8: those
6: I can't.
8: Attitudes. Go ahead.
6: No, go ahead. Those attitudes are, yeah, go ahead.
8: No, they have no place in the public domain where you're working with, you're treating people. You may put an IV in their vein, you know, to, like, if you go in for a routine emergency room, you know, you feel bad, you feel terrible, you want to get, they may put an IV in you, and Lord knows what bag he'll put up there to go in your arm if he feels like that.

0: And
1: yeah, we can't be smart, you know, nurses. They do it all. Wonderful job, most of them.
0: Yeah.
1: And the same with the police officers, with this officer that was arrested and the other suspended. Most of them are not like that. They do have some issues because we have some that are just like this nurse who have conditions of the heart, and then they get a gun and a badge and, you know, they go too far. But we need to get back to where we are talking about. This is a multiracial society and where we've come from, 250 years. And if we want to keep what we have, we have to learn about each other and keep talking about the way we feel towards one another and keep that and why.
0: Yeah, indeed. Let's squeeze in one final call before we have to go. 317-480-1310 is the number. Oh, that's Mr. Russell. Okay, go ahead, Mr. Russell. How are you?
2: Quite a program today. But, you know, it is kind of discouraging when you find people that are supposed to be doing such and such, and then they do the exact opposite, represent it. But, you know, someone mentioned earlier, you know, we have an environment now where this kind of thing comes out, and maybe it should come out. At least they're exposing these people, you know, and maybe that'll do some good. But unfortunately, people are going to be people. But, you know, you just, like Jesse Jackson said, you got to keep hope alive, you know, so... you gotta keep working toward doing the right thing in spite of the ones that don't want to do the right thing. That's the only way we're gonna make it, I think. And I just want to mention, you know, I think it was James that mentioned that Russia just had their legislative elections, which is kind of equivalent to the midterm elections here. Everybody
0: they put on a show. They put on a show, didn't they, Mr. Russell?
1: Yeah, it's a little bit different, though.
2: Yeah. Well, but, you know, we got people that want to emulate what Putin and them are doing because, from what I understand, Putin is in what they call the United Russia Party, and then you have the Communist Party, then you have other parties, and then people that want to do the right thing in Russia, they're tabbed as foreign agents or something, you know, and they're erased from the ballot. So people here are trying to do the same thing to keep themselves in power, you know what I mean? And that's why November the 3rd is so important. We have a chance to correct these things, and I hope the people will rise up and do it. So that's, that's the biggie.
0: That is the biggie. Yeah. Thank you, Mr. Russell. Appreciate it. Appreciate it. Also, James and Eric, I don't know if you guys heard about this, but apparently we didn't get to this yesterday either. A grand jury refused to indict anyone in the Nolan Wells case.
3: Yeah, we didn't talk about
0: it.
3: I saw that.
0: Yeah.
3: Saw that.
1: Yeah, I mean, there's a lot of people convinced there was hanky-panky there.
0: Yeah.
1: And, you know, this is where elections matter as well, because if this was... and for all of what Democratic presidents Joe Biden and Barack Obama did during their terms, I don't agree with everything they did, you know, certainly.
0: No.
1: But for all of the things they did, their justice departments were justice departments. They were not extended arms of the president or the administration. And under them, you would have had a federal investigation going on down there right now because so many people are convinced that there that young man did not take his own life and that there was some injustice going on there. But, you know, if you don't have the FBI and you don't have the arm of the Justice Department, Civil Rights Division down there, you know, making sure that no stone is unturned, then,
3: Especially in Mississippi, with the reputation it has, you would think, hey, they would applaud. Let's do this. Let's take this. Let the feds take this thing.
0: Well, yeah, exactly. And from all indications, I guess A and B isn't adding up to C because the conclusion is a drowning.
3: Yeah.
0: And from all indications, he was an excellent swimmer, an extremely strong swimmer. Now, even strong swimmers can get into trouble, you know, under, you know, unknown waters, what have you. I don't say that.

0: that doesn't happen. But again, A and B ain't adding up to C. It just, it still doesn't make sense. No, it doesn't sit well.
1: And I heard something last night, I think, where they mentioned there were bruises on his rear, on his back.
0: And part of his body.
1: And part of his body. It's neck. Like the neck.
0: In the autopsy, yeah, was not given to the independent autopsy.
1: Exactly.
2: You know, now, unless he struck something, you know, in the water on the way down, there, you know, I could see him maybe hitting his head or his arm, but bruises in that many places and you're drowning, you're just, your body's just going to sink to the ground because it's full of, to the bottom of the water because it's full of water, you know. And so where did the bruises come from? That just doesn't make any sense.
0: No.
1: Still no answers. Really.
0: No answers. Yeah. But a grand jury, and what was that they said? A good prosecutor can get a grand jury to indict a ham sandwich if they want.
1: Yeah, it's been said. Exactly.
0: Yeah, it's
1: many
0: been
1: times.
0: Said that. And this, but again, Mississippi.
1: That's the thing.
0: I never lived there. James, you used to live there, right? Or in that area?
2: I did. And yes, and it's still the same. I was talking to my nurse. Oh, my dentist yesterday, and she spent a lot of time in Mississippi and Louisiana. She said, James, the Civil War. she was white. And she said, the attitude is still there. It's still there.
1: I have a family member who moved back there early this year.
0: Oh, my. My brother just moved away.
1: Moved back.
0: Yeah, he moved back.
1: Mm-hmm.
0: Was there...
1: West of Jackson. I think just one of the suburbs of Jackson, Mississippi.
0: That's where my brother was. And, he lived there in Jackson.
1: Got a new home there.
0: Apparently, property is pretty reasonable.
1: Well, I'm sure it is. It's the most depressed state in the country.
2: But I mean, you know, it's still Jackson. They're still fighting that same fight, Eric.
1: They are.
2: You know, I mean, within a certain community, you can insulate yourself for a while, but the fight goes on down there because they still don't believe the Civil War is over.
0: No, and they don't believe the South lost.
1: No.
0: That's all the time we have. Don't forget, check your voter registration. Please check it. 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First day of early voting in the state of Indiana is Tuesday, October the 6th. Right now, go to IndianaVoters.com. 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Make sure you're still there and active. Still there. And active. I know we got to go. We got to go. Willie Moore Jr. on the radio is up next. We'll all talk to y'all again next time.
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6: 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An injury accident on 30th at Mithoffer. 70 eastbound slows up between west and the south split. 70 westbound heavy from State Road 39 to Little Point through construction work. 65 northbound backs up through long-term road work between Raymond and the south split. 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

0: what a perfect song on Relationship Wednesday. Because so many people are so afraid to let go and let God. I had a message. I think it did about 200,000 views. And I just talked about the hardest thing for a Christian is to forgive and forget.
1: Man.
0: And the truth is, the Bible speaks about God keeping no record of wrong. And if we want to be like him, it's time for us to erase and reframe some of the things that we keep holding in our database because it keep on making us mad, right? Man, release that in Jesus' name, okay? Family, people from the north, south, east, and the west are checking in, shouting out their boo. You are on the line with your nephew. What's your name? Where you calling from?
2: My name is James Dixon, shouting out my boo, Governor Dixon, for 54 years anniversary, and recording from Macdale, North Carolina.
0: Man, 54 years. I'm so proud of you, sir. You're on the line with Willie Moe. What's your name? Where you calling from?
3: My name is Carrie, calling from Orangeburg, South Carolina.
0: Love it.
3: Want to shout out my boo, Eddie Rivers, on our 54th anniversary. What a great day.
0: Hey, I heard that.
4: That's another 54?
0: Man, people being married forever.
4: And after 54, y'all just need to stay together.
0: Yeah, that's what my mama said about my dad. They were about 51 years.
4: 54 years is... Wait, did they really say 54 years?
0: Yeah, 54 years. My mom and dad were married 51 years.
4: I mean, I'm 21. 54 sounds far.
0: Time flies when you're having fun. That's what I was looking for. Time flies when you're having
4: Amen.
0: Fun.
4: Amen.
0: Yeah. My mama told the nurse when she was in the hospital, God rest her soul. She said, that's my husband. I've been married to him for 51 years. I keep him.
4: You better. You better.
0: Praise God. Family, listen, when we come back, we'll give you an opportunity to continuously Jeez. Shout out your boo. Can somebody be 54 years of marriage? What I mean is, have you been married 55? Call me 1-877-345-7747. It's the Willie Moe Jr. Show. Flat out.
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0: Indy, let's take one more look at the rush hour traffic. What's the roads looking like?
6: 465 southbound near the Sam Jones Expressway. A disabled vehicle blocks the right shoulder. You're backed up here from Washington Street. Also an injury accident at 30th and Midhoffer. Traffic stop and go, 70 eastbound from west to 65. You're slow westbound, 70 from State Road 39 to Little Point Road. I'm Farouk Basir with traffic for the Willie Moore Jr. Show on Praise AM 1310, 95.1 FM.
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1: Man. You know you did a good job when even BB was like, yeah, they did good.
0: Yeah, man. BB is doing something overseas. I forgot what he's doing, but he's doing something special over there. So
1: facts.
0: It'd be good to go across the pond in here.
1: Mm-hmm.
0: BB Winans, all right? Yeah. Family, listen, of course, you know relationships have their ebbs and flows, right? The ups and downs, they come, but that's what makes a healthy relationship when you're able to overcome. But sometimes in the midst of that, you continue to overcome and overcome. Sometimes you lose that spark. Here to make sure that our relationships get some jumper cables, all right? It's the one and only Dr. Tart. Dr. Tart, let's talk about keeping a spark alive in our relationships.
2: All right, so couples who have wonderful relationships make the culture of feelings part of their marriage. They don't wing quality time. They get right to these 3 points. Number one, they schedule intentional quality time. Right? You'll notice that couples who stay together, they don't say we're too busy to go on a date. They come from the opposite standpoint. We have our marriage scheduled and then we go out into the world. So when someone says Tuesday night, LeBron James say, no, that's Taco Tuesdays. All right. What about Friday morning? No, that's our morning devotional time. And so the world has to cater to your intentional quality time. So partner one, you might say, hey, let's have a date night this Friday. Just us, no phones, no work. And that's scheduled for the entire month. And then partner two might say, perfect, I've missed that quality time with you. Let me pull up my phone and block off my Fridays and get the babysitter or do whatever we need to do so we can spend time consistently. Psalm 133:1 says, behold, how good and pleasant is it when brothers dwell in unity. So apply that to brothers and sisters. All right. Number two, communicate openly about desires. All right. Have an open conversation about what makes you happy in the relationship when it comes to quality time. Some of you are not getting the quality time that you need. You did not sign up to be ignored. All right. So you need to be open and honest about this. Say, hey, this is what I need to feel loved, supported, and the D word, desired. So partner one, I'd love it if we could, you know, cuddle more in the evenings.
1: Okay.
2: It helps me feel close to you. My partner too, you might say, I love that idea. I want to feel connected to you too. Let's make it a part of our routine. 1 Corinthians 16:14 says, let all that you do be done in love. Listen, I'm telling you to speak up versus suck it up, because all you're going to do is get resentful. Number three, make small daily acts of affection, right? Like, we signed up, if you're married, to hug, to handhold, to compliment, small thoughtful actions, other things that I can't mention on the radio. That's what we got married for. So if you're not doing things that emotionally bonds you physically and intimately, what are we really doing in our relationships? So what I need you to do is hold hands, kiss before work, pray with each other and hold hands in church on the way to work. You know, put your hand around your baby, right? You know what I'm saying? So partner one might say, I left a little note in your lunch. Just want to say I love you. Partner two, that made me smile. I love these little reminders that you care, and I'm going to take care of you when we get home, all right?
1: Okay.
2: Romans 12:10 says, love one another with brotherly and sisterly. I'm adding that affection. Outdo one another in showing honor. Listen, you do those three things, and you're going to have high vibes, high feelings, high touch, high connection, and you won't drift apart because you've made feelings and connections part of your culture.
0: Dr. Tart giving us the tools to keep that spark in our relationships. To all my singles out there, please make sure that you take notes, because I believe your day is coming. Yes, it is. Dwight took notes. If you're just tuning in, we're going to do a little bit of review when we come back. Of course, so many people are in our inbox right now for next hour, but I'm so grateful right now for my dear brother, Dr. Tart. Do me a favor. Follow him at Dr. D-R-T-A-R-T-T-T-A-R-T-T, Dr. Tart, on social media. And of course, we appreciate him. All right. Family, listen, when we come back, more music, more fun's on the way. And of course, Dwight has a review.
1: I got notes.
0: It's the Willie Mo Jr. Show. 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
5: All right, Indy, it's time to take a look at the roads for your ride home. How's traffic looking?
6: 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There's a rollover crash on the west side. It's on North 465 before 10th, blocking three right lanes, and things are pretty solid. From Sam Jones Expressway with a gaper delay southbound that starts back at 38th. Right now, North 65 is heavy. Raymond up to the south split. 70 eastbound, a usual brake lights from West Street to the south split. And westbound's a little slow around rural to the north split. For victims of drunk and drug driving, your grief is unique, but you are not alone. 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

0: want to chat about that, we can. Or if you want to weigh in on U.S. gas prices approaching their highest level of the year on Friday after the national average spiked another 3 cents overnight. Want to chat about this or anything else, hit me up, Instagram and or X, formerly known as Twitter. The handle is at Sharie underscore Nicole, S-H-A-R-I underscore N-Y-C-O-L-E.
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0: 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Yep. 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Flat out.
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0: Kenny Lewis, one voice, right here on the Willie Mo Jr. Show. Indeed. Dwight.
1: Mm-hmm.
0: It's a man that's in on Facebook. Can't say his name because his wife is probably, to be, is probably going to listen.
1: Okay.
0: He says he's going to propose to his wife in the next couple weeks. And he heard us on the phone, on the radio. Mm-hmm. And he said, man, I need some help with a proposal. He's been looking online, seeing these beautiful proposals. He was like, man, I don't even think like this. I was just going to get down, go to a restaurant, get down on one knee, do whatever we had to do. But he said, man, I want to get the best marriage proposal. So I opened up this question online.
1: Mm-hmm.
0: And Miss Tanya, 42 years old in Atlanta, she said, Willie, I don't need anything extravagant.
2: What?
0: She said, just give her a beautiful dinner, bring my kids in on the surprise, and propose with my family there. At this big age, I want the people I love to be a part of this moment.
1: Big facts.
0: Good stuff. Nicole, she's 38. She's out of St. Louis. She said, take me back to the place where we had our first date. Mm-hmm. Have somebody secretly recording. Tell me why you chose me and then get on one knee. And Willie, please make sure my nails are done first.
1: Yeah, that's true.
0: No, that's right.
1: Oh, because you take the picture and it's all bad.
0: Yeah, yeah.
1: Now you got to cut the nails out of the picture.
0: You got to cut the nails out to show the ring. So, family, if you're just tuning in, a man, 41 years old, he's actually about to get married for the second time. He's looking for a marriage proposal. So I challenged the Flat Out family to get involved. I said, hey, hit me on Facebook. Go in my DM. Give me your best marriage proposal. I read one more from Angela. So many people are on here. Angela, she said, Willie, I've already had the big wedding and the big production. This time around, I want something intimate, vacation, ocean, sunset, just us. No crowd, no family hiding behind the bushes.
1: Okay.
0: That's what she said. You know, my crowd, they going to do what they going to do.
1: Yeah, that's true.
0: Praise God. Stone, when we come back, I want you to share your proposal.
1: Really?
0: I always thought that was really, really cool.
1: Okay.
0: Very intimate. 21 years
1: facts.
0: Of marriage.
1: That's
0: it
1: true.
0: It must have
1: so
0: worked.
1: So it worked. It
0: must have worked.
1: Yeah, it worked.
0: The proof is in the pudding. Yes, Lord.
1: Jell-O pudding.
0: Family, listen, when we come back, a beautiful opportunity for you to share. He's 41 years old. He's planning to propose in the next couple weeks. Head over to Facebook. All right, Willie Moore Jr. Live. I'm going to read your direct message or call 1-877-345-7747. It's the Willie Moore Jr. Show, Flat Out.
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0: Indy, let's take one more look at the rush hour traffic. What's the roads looking like?
6: Traffic's looking heavy heading eastbound on 70 between Harding and the South Split. Westbound trip, you're looking at delays Sherman Drive to the North Split, and because of construction work out around the Hendricks-Morgan County line to Little Point Road, that's also heavy. On the west side, North 465 has brake lights between 86th and 865, and southbound is heavy down from 65 to Rockville Road after an earlier accident. You are heavy on the north side, East 465 from Allisonville Road to I-69, and on the south side, eastbound between Harding and Emerson. I'm Deb Snyder with traffic for the Willie Moore Jr. Show on Praise AM 1310, 95.1 FM.
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0: It's Sybil Wilkes with what we need to know. President Trump. It's Sybil Wilkes with what we need to know. President Trump announced that American diplomatic officials held productive meetings with an Iranian delegation at the United Nations in New York. Speaking with reporters, the president expressed optimism regarding ongoing dialogue, describing the bilateral discussions as constructive and indicating follow-up sessions will occur shortly. While addressing the UN, the General Assembly on Tuesday, President Trump noted his belief that a formal diplomatic peace agreement with Tehran will likely not be finalized until after November's domestic midterm election. A panel on the 8th U.S. Circuit Court of Appeals upheld Missouri's 2025 congressional redistricting map. The federal court ruling ensures the newly redrawn map will be utilized for the upcoming November midterm elections rather than the 2022 district map. Voting rights advocacy group People Not Politicians announced immediate plans to submit an emergency appeal to the U.S. Supreme Court. Official autopsy findings confirmed that 36-year-old actress Hayden Panettiere died from the accidental toxic effects of fentanyl alongside multiple secondary substances. State medical examiners in Greenville, South Carolina, formally ruled her August death accidental, noting no physical trauma or injuries contributed to her fatal cardiac arrest. Law enforcement authorities indicate the federal drug supply investigation has officially expanded from South Carolina into Los Angeles. And music icon Lionel Richie is recovering following a specialized heart procedure to treat an irregular heartbeat. Representatives for the legendary singer confirmed Richie and co-headliners Earth, Wind & Fire are canceling their next three scheduled concert performances, though the singer expects to return to the stage soon following his third hospitalization in 3 months. To subscribe to my free daily newsletter, please visit SybilWilkes.com. For all the news 24/7, go to NewsOne.com. I'm Sybil Wilkes. Be informed. Be empowered.
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13: 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Transistor radios were replaced by boom boxes. 8-track tapes were replaced by cassettes, cassettes by discs. Landlines were replaced by cell phones. Television was replaced by cable, then satellite. Now everybody is streaming. However, this generation will inherit the first technology that can imitate thought itself. And all of us must decide how we will embrace artificial intelligence. AI is the first technology that will require us to set moral parameters for its usage. We must now decide what AI should be allowed and what should be prohibited. We must decide what happens to creativity, labor, truth, privacy, empathy, and democracy, and who will benefit. What will we require to remain uniquely human?
12: 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What's your reality? 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
1: 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Hey!

0: In the choir stand. Where is that? 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Where it at?
1: In the choir stand. 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
0: Hey!
1: In the choir stand.
0: Eddie, I want to go back to that. 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
1: In the choir stand. 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

0: It's in the choir set, baby. 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Where you at, choir members? God bless you. Oh, yeah. Praise.
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1: 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Let him know. 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

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Rain

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I gotta praise him. I gotta glorify him. 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

0: Come on, everybody, shout one more time. Let's give him the highest praise. Open your mouth on the count of three. Give him a hallelujah. Come on, let's blow the roof off. Come on, hallelujah. Okay, some of y'all still sitting, ain't said nothing. Tell your neighbor, this is a praising roll. My roll's a praising roll. You're going to sit next to me. You're going to praise on a Wednesday night. On the count of three, everybody, give him a hallelujah. One, two, three. Hey! He's been good. He's been good. He's been awesome. He's been great. He's been wonderful. All that men would praise the Lord for his goodness. Anybody know God's been good to you? High five two or three people and say, he's been just plain old good to me. And I realize I don't deserve it, but it just keeps on blessing me. Every time I turn around, Sister Bonnie, buddy, he just keeps on touching me, keeps on restoring me, keeps on healing me, keeps on reviving me, keeps on touching me. That's the reason I got a hallelujah. Okay, all right, all right. All right, all right. Y'all excuse me. Every now and then I just can't help myself. I feel the power of the Lord even now in this house. We're glad to be at Westside Missionary Baptist Church on tonight. Amen. For this wonderful classic praise and worship service, praise and worship experience. What I love about the Indian Black Expo, we always get started with God. Amen. And we always end up with God. Amen. It's good to get started with God. Amen. At this time, we're going to follow the program just as it is written. Amen. We're going to call for Dr. Courtney Bugs. Amen. To do our invocation and following her. Amen. First, let's give God a praise for this wonderful music ministry. I see y'all repping y'all's high schools and y'all's college. I told Sherry, I didn't know you went to CRISPR's Attics. But look, this is my alma mater right here. Short Ridge Blue Devils. Short Ridge Blue Devils. Anybody else Short Ridge Blue Devils? All right. Listen, we just had, I'm telling my age now, we just had our 50-year class reunion last Friday. I know I only look 50, but you know, that's called God's grace has been good to me. Praise God. Amen. Come on, Dr. Courtney Bugs, to lead us in prayer and following prayer. Elder Anthony McDaniel from the Grace Apostolic Church is going to lead us in our scripture reading. Let us receive them at this time.
1: Oh, sorry. All right, I need instructions on the microphone. Let us go before the Lord in prayer. God, we thank you for this time. Thank you for this day that you have gathered us. You have brought us. God, I don't know where we've come from. I don't know what we've been through, but I do know that you have been with us all the way, oh God. From the morning all the way down to this evening, you have been with us, oh God. Some have been caring for loved ones. Some have been working. Some have been dealing with troubled children, and some have just been dealing with their own troubled selves, oh God. But now we're here. And God, since we're here, I pray that you would just meet us right here in this place. God, however we have come, oh God, we didn't just come to come. We didn't just be here to be here, oh God, but we came to meet you, oh God. We came to sup with you, oh God. We came to worship you, oh God. We came to honor you, oh God, in spirit and in truth, oh God. And not just by ourselves, oh God, but we have come together to worship you, oh God, because the Bible says that where two or three are gathered in Jesus' name, God, that you show up in the midst of us, oh God. So here we are gathered in your name, oh God, not just to come, but we came to worship you, to honor you, to bless your name. God, I invite your presence into this place, oh God, that your presence would rest upon the singers and rest upon the musicians and rest upon the ushers and rest upon the director and rest upon the preacher, oh God, and rest upon the pastor, oh God, rest upon everyone that has gathered in this place. God, because we come in with needs. We don't just show up, but we come in with needs. And first, oh God, those needs can be met in our worship, oh God. So God, meet our needs as we worship you, as we lift you, as we honor you, oh God. And we trust that you will bless every moment of our time together. In Jesus' holy name I pray. Amen and amen. Amen.
2: Amen and amen. We bless the Lord. Pastor O'Brien, thank you for opening up your doors. This feels like church in here to me. So we said amen. I don't know if your what your custom is, but if it's your custom to stand as we read the word of God, let's stand that we may read and honor the word of God. Terry Falker told me not to embarrass her, but Terry, because I see everybody up here, Pastor Golder, Bishop Golder, talked about his high school alma mater. I don't see any Hal Hornets up here, but we representing. Amen. Amen. All right. All right. Let's represent. Let's represent. I don't see any Dillard universities up here. Amen. All right. Let's represent. We're going to read the word of the Lord. It's found in Psalms number 8, first 9 verses, the complete 9 verses, and we're going to read it together. Here beginneth the reading of God's word. O Lord, our Lord, how excellent is thy name in all the earth, who has set thy glory above the heavens. Out of the mouth of babes and suckling hast thou ordained strength because of thine enemies, that thou mightest steal the enemy and the avenger. When I consider thy heavens, the moon and the stars, which thou hast ordained. Here's the question. What that art mindful of him, and the son of man, that thou visited him? For thou hast made him a little lower than the angels, crowned him with glory and honor. Thou madest him to have dominion over the works of thy hands. Thou hast put all things under his feet, all sheep and oxen, yea, and the beast of the field, the fowl of the air, and the fish of the sea. Hear this. And whatsoever passeth through the paths of the sea. O Lord, our Lord, how excellent is thy name in all the earth. May the Lord add a blessing to the reading of his word.
0: Please remain standing. Please remain standing. Thank you, Dr. Bugs and Elder McDaniel. Amen. We are in Westside Missionary Baptist Church tonight, and we've been welcomed warmly, amen, by this anointed and appointed pastor who's doing a fantastic job in our community and beyond. Amen. He and his staff, amen, have opened their doors and brought us in, amen, with warm welcome. Aren't you glad to be in Westside tonight? I feel a spirit of love, a spirit of kindness, a spirit of unity. Amen. Put your hands together and welcome to this sacred place where he proclaims the word every Sunday. Amen. Put your hands together and let's welcome Pastor Michael Bryant tonight, proud pastor of the West Side Missionary Baptist Church.
3: Well, praise the Lord, everybody. While we repping Blue Devil for Life, Blue Devil for Life, class of 1973. Yeah, he don't look like what he been through. Okay, praise the Lord, everybody. My job is to welcome you to Westside Church. I hope you already felt welcome when you came in the door. But I know one thing. The psalmist said, I was glad. I was happy. I was excited. I'm waiting for y'all to start doing that. When they said unto me, come on, let's go into God's house. So I welcome you. I welcome you to the church where Christ is glorified and lives are transformed. Welcome to Westside Church. But y'all, we came to have church now. I hope y'all know that. Hello? I didn't come for no shape, form, or fashion. I want to hear the word of the Lord. I want to hear God glorified. So welcome to Westside Church. We love you.

0: 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Oh dear God, I petition you today to relieve my pain. Please lessen my stress, my anxiety, and my fear. 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Let me remember that you are the creator of the entire universe and you are forever in the blessing and healing business. You are the source of all joy, satisfaction, and completion. 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Strengthen me to proudly proclaim my love and appreciation for the source of all goodness in my life, my best friend, my God, my almighty God. Hallelujah and amen.
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like it's Sunday morning in here. It's Wednesday night, y'all. We gotta be dignified. But tell your neighbor, I become more undignified than this. I come to lift him because he's been good to me. Yeah! Yeah! Hey! Yeah! Okay, y'all. Somebody take this mic from me, please. Take it. But when I begin to think of the goodness of Jesus, all right, we have some queens here. We have some Circle City Classic queens and her court. Amen. And we're going to call on them at this time. Y'all messing with me. Somebody say, Pastor Golden, just give me 2 minutes to put my feet on the floor. Just give me 2 minutes to dance.

Somebody ought to get a flashback and say, you wonder why I'm lifting him up? You don't know like I know.

You might not be able to dance like somebody else, but the least you can do is get on your feet, put your hands on it, and give God some kind of praise. Hey! Hey, help myself.

They used to sing another one. They used to sing another like this. When I think of his goodness, what he does for me, think of his goodness, how he set me free, I can. Okay, that's enough, y'all. We gotta go.

Put your hands together. This is the prayer and praise worship service. It just so happened to be sponsored by the Circle City Classic, but we come to praise him.

That's enough, y'all. That's enough. Tell your neighbor to be continued. To be continued. To be continued. Well, well. Well, well. Oh. At this time, we're going to call upon these beautiful queens for a statement of purpose. Circle City, Classic Queen and Court. Let's receive them at this time.

0: Good evening. My name is Rebecca Jones, the 2026 Miss Circle City Classic. I am a senior at Cathedral High School, and I plan to attend Vanderbilt University. Here with me is my first runner-up, Malia Pugh. And second runner-up, Dominique Cornett. In 1983, Reverend Charles Williams, Indiana Black Expo president, and Indiana State Representative William Crawford were inspired by the Bayou Classic held in New Orleans and set to duplicate the event in the brand new Hoosier Dome in Indianapolis to expose students in the Midwest to historically Black colleges and universities. The Indiana Sports Corporation agrees to serve as a joint collaborator of the event, and the Ivy Endowment assisted this operation by establishing a committee to spearhead the game. Dr. Frank Lloyd, president of Methodist Hospital, and Tom Benford, chairman of Asbury Management and Financial Corp, were the first co-chairpersons. This was a unique and exciting time in Indianapolis. The Circle City Classic became a collaboration between Indiana Black Expo and the Indiana Sports Corporation. The net proceeds from the Classic helped support youth initiatives for each organization. Since 1984, Indiana Black Expo has provided over $5 million in scholarships to deserving youth. We would like to thank the Indiana Black Expo for providing me and my corps with $10,000 in scholarships and gifts this year. As we celebrate the legacy of the Circle City Classic, we invite you to join us for this year's Circle City Classic Reimagined Football Showcase. With events happening throughout the week, there are so many ways to be a part of the Classic. We hope to see you there as we continue a tradition that has brought our community together for more than 42 years. Thank you.
1: Love these queens. Let's love these queens. Hey, amen. I was sitting out there, and me and Pastor Brian and Pastor Nelson was admiring how they professionally, they training y'all well. We got to pick up that wave, y'all. Amen. Praise God. Amen. Congratulations, y'all. We bid you God's blessings and speed on your way. Amen. Is our president here? She's not here. Oh, she's here. There she is. How'd I miss her? How'd I miss her? Put your hands together and let us receive our Indiana Black Expo president and chief executive officer. Amen. Our dear friend doing a fantastic job. Alice Watson. Come on, y'all can do better than that. She has great tasks. She has heavy loads. Let's encourage her as she comes. Come on, let's receive our president.
2: Good evening. Good job. Yes, let's do give them another round of applause, please. It is such a blessing to be here. You know, I've scoped out the building several times before I said to Terry and Amp, it's like, okay, let's do the west side. Let's do that. And I will tell you, it is beautiful in here. So, and it sounds good, doesn't it? Critique choir, they would know. It sounds very good. So I'm going to stay on script because Terry always tells me that I go off script. So I don't know who's running this show, Anthony. It's not me, is it? It is really a blessing to be here with you tonight, surrounded by families and young people, community leaders, and especially our remarkable young women. 14 of them actually did 12 weeks of workshops. none of it had to do with a beauty pageant. So to our Circle City Queen and Court, this isn't the finish line, it's the starting line. Take what you've learned and carry it into every room you enter, believing in your ability to make a difference. That's what guides our work at Indiana Black Expo. Through arts, education, health, empowerment, and opportunity, we're reimagining the Circle City Classic, honoring our founders' legacy while building new experiences. We begin the Circle City Classic this year with a full schedule for everyone. On Thursday, we will have a panel of experts with lived experiences who will speak to 900 students at Warren Central High School on the importance of medical and mental health. And later in the evening, on that Thursday, tomorrow, we will host Romeo Miller, who will speak to our Performing Arts Academy youth and 150 Circle City Classic game ticket purchasers on his journey from child prodigy to entrepreneurship. On Friday, we kick off with the coaches' luncheon, honoring the participating high school's top student athletes. The top three student athletes we will be providing at the game another $8,000 in scholarships. Followed by the Circle City Classic Talent Day Career Fair, where 600 HBCU students will be in attendance looking for jobs, not only in Indiana, but across the country, where we hope to have at least 15 to 20 companies for them to speak to. And then they will perform at the pep rally, so they do get to have a little bit of fun on Friday. On Saturday, the energy continues with our parade, our Education Day College Fair, two girls' flag football games, two boys' high school varsity matchups, plus the HBCU band showcase, and then the tailgate and fan festival. This weekend at the Education College Day, we expect to have 3,000 young people. We are curating a weekend that is more than a game. It's exposure, education, and empowerment for our youth and our community. To our queen and our court again, carry that same spirit forward. This is where your leadership journey begins, not ends, and we are so proud of you. Thank you all for being here this evening, and continue to pray for us as we reimagine how we can impact our youth and our community. Thank you.
1: 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It's quiet now. They were shouting a minute ago. Amen. We can all contribute through our ministry, through giving, as you see all the wonderful efforts, all the things that Indiana Black Expo is doing, Circle City Classic is doing. We're investing in our youth. We're investing in our community. We invest. Amen. So let us dig deep tonight. I'm going to ask everybody. I'm not going to have a $100 line. I'm not going to have a miracle line. I'm not going to promise you a Cadillac line. I ain't going to start prophet line. Amen. I'm just going to ask everybody that can and will to give a $25 seed. I believe if we all did that, we would have a nice offering tonight. Amen. Can and will give a $20 seed, $25 seed. Your ways to give are on the screen. You can zoom in on those QR codes, Cash App. Amen. And also there's another one, but you can just zoom in on those QR codes and just give. Oh yeah, it's on your program. Amen. You can just Just zoom in on those QR codes. Isn't modern technology awesome? Awesome, awesome. We don't have to carry a bunch of cash no more. Amen. All we need, amen, is a cell phone. Amen. How many are going to try to do that tonight? We're not going to stand up here and take a lot of time begging and promising stuff if you give. Amen. But we're going to ask everybody that can and will. When I get back to my phone, I'm certainly going to give mine, to give a $25 seed, a $25 seed. Ushers, if you all would lead us in the order that you do it here at Westside. Amen. Everyone is standing. Amen. We're going to walk tonight instead of passing the basket. Amen. We're going to walk.

every gift, every giver. We thank you for every seed and every seed sower. We pray, God, that you would breathe upon every seed blessings of increase, blessings of outpour, blessings of overflow in the name of the Lord Jesus Christ. And we thank you for allowing

Let's receive this great choir one more time. And after that, I'll introduce the speaker and they'll sing one more time, and then the speaker will come. All right, let's receive by saying amen.

my mind. Come with me.

God bless your choir. We have some of the most talented singers and directors and musicians in this house tonight. Let's praise God for them. And we always thank God for our dear friend, the maestro herself in her own right, Minister Sherry Garrison. Let's give God a praise. I'm going to introduce the speaker because he can come right up right after they finish this final selection. But we're glad to have this man of God in our house tonight. Amen. In Indianapolis tonight at the Westside Baptist Church, right here at our Circle City Classic Prayer and Praise Service. Amen. What I love about Bishop Jason Nelson, he is a hit-making singer, musician. Hey, come on, somebody. But he's humble. He walks in humility. He's not arrogant. He's not grand. He don't have to have a pile of stuff. He didn't send us no contract on the phone. He didn't tell me what all he needed. I called him, and he said, let me check the date right quick. I said, doctor, I need to call your secretary. He said, no, man, let me check the date. I'll take care of it. That's humble. This is a hit-making artist in our midst tonight. And a lot of you have heard him sing. We all know he can sing, but you need to hear him preach. He can rightfully divide the word of God. He comes from good stock. His dad is Bishop James Nelson. His brother is Bishop James Nelson. His other brother is brother. Is Jonathan a preacher? All right. Jonathan's a preacher too, Jonathan Nelson. And he and Jonathan, y'all might not know, but they are twins. They are twins. Jonathan and Jason are twins. Amen. I just love them to life, and we are glad again to have them with us on tonight. He didn't send no long resume. He's just a servant of the Most High God. He serves well at the Tab in Baltimore, Maryland. I believe he bought us some of this cool weather from the East Coast. We wanted you to feel comfortable when you came, so the Lord said, let's make it 60 degrees. let's take the sunshine away, amen, for this week. Praise God. But when he comes, I want everybody to rise to your feet. When the bishop comes to this sacred desk, amen, to bring forth the word of God, amen, and give him a rousing applause when he comes to celebrate the God in him, amen. Without further ado, the choir is going to come, but let us receive right after the choir, the one and only anointed and appointed preacher, singer, artist, songwriter, amen, the one and only Bishop Jason Nelson. Let's give God a praise for the choir, and then the preacher will come.